to the prayer line. And neighbor, friends of mine, I urge and encourage you to sow a seed, send a seed, send a love offering to this great broadcast that God has allowed us to air every weekend faithfully. Amen. It is only by your prayers and financial support that we are able to stay on the air every weekend throughout the whole entire weekend. So sow a seed, send a seed, send a love offering. Amen. If you would just cash app $ Lori Knox 58. That's LORIKNOX 58. Amen. Or cash app Bishop Myron Knox. Amen. That's MYRONKNOX. Amen. It's by your prayers and financial support that we're able to stay on the air every weekend. Amen. And bless God, if you need further correspondence, contact us at P.O. Box 99404, Pittsburgh, Pennsylvania, 15233. Amen. And if you need any further information, contact Apostle Lady Lori Knox at area code 412-744-6597. Amen. Well, in the meantime, between time, Jesus loves you, so do we. God bless you once, God bless you twice. God bless you in the precious, matchless name of our personal Lord and Savior, Jesus the Christ. Special shout out to all those tuned into the broadcast. If you have a testimony, without no test, there'll be no testimony. Amen. Without no mess, you won't have a message. Amen. Contact Apostle Lady Lori Knox. Amen.

0: and we welcome you to the weekly radio broadcast of From Humiliation to Exaltation. I am First Lady on the Airways, Apostle Lori Knox, the wife of our founder and host, Apostle Myron Knox. Apostle Knox is a God-fearing man, completely sold out to Jesus, and he says that he cannot ever doubt him because he knows too much about him. And today's message is titled, Evil in the Atmosphere. And our biblical text is taken from Ephesians 6 and verse 12 and Psalm 97 and verse 1. I will be reading from the King James Version of the Holy Scripture, which captures the Word of God as follows. For we wrestle not against flesh and blood, but against principalities, against powers, against the rulers of the darkness of this world, against spiritual wickedness in high places. Psalm 97 and verse 1, for the Lord reigneth. Amen. May the Lord richly add a blessing to the reader, to the hearer, and to the doer of his holy, precious word. Let us pray. Gracious Heavenly Father, we come to you today, O God, giving you honor, giving you thanks, and giving you praise as we lift and exalt your name. Lord, right now, in the name of Jesus, we lay down every need, every care, every concern, and every burden of these, your precious people. And Lord, we lift to you, Apostle Myron Knox, knowing that you will give him a direct word from you, from thus saith the Lord. Lord, this is our prayer today as we give you honor, thanks, and praise, and it is in the precious, matchless name of Jesus that we pray. Amen and amen. And people of God, the next voice that you hear will be that of none other than our founder and host, my husband, Apostle Myron Knox. Won't you receive him?
1: Amen. We certainly want to thank the great woman of God, First Lady on the Airways, Apostle Lady Lori Knox, for that beautiful prayer and scriptural reading that she rendered unto the Lord on behalf of the saints this morning. And now, neighbor friends of mine, let's get right back into the order of our service this morning. Neighbor friends of mine, I want to speak to you very briefly this morning from the subject of evil in the atmosphere. Amen? Let's pray. Our Father God, Eternal Master, you who are still omniscient, omnipotent, omnipresent, unprecedented and supreme, preeminent, incomprehensible, invincible, and irresistible, for the heaven of heavens cannot contain you, let alone a man or woman of God explain you. You're God all by yourself. We can't outlive you, we can't live without you. So we stand in your presence just one more time to say thank you, Jesus. Thank you, God, for waking us up early this morning, clothing us in our right train of mind, giving us eyes to see, ears to hear, a mouth with breath, putting pep in our step. Father, we just want to say thank you, Jesus, for your magnified mercy, for your grace, kindness, patience, endurance, forgiveness, restoration. Oh God, if I had 1,000 tongues this morning, I couldn't thank you enough for the blessings that you released to the people of God tuned into the broadcast this morning. Oh God, I'd rather know you this morning than to know 1,000 rich men. Oh precious eternal master, rather hit the $1 million lottery, I'd rather have a million of your most precious breaths. So Father, I pray even now that you would touch those in a hospital this morning on a bed of affliction, O God, that they may be healed, delivered, and set free by the precious blood of Jesus. O God, touch that person on the highway, the byway, who can't even find their way. Give them divine guidance, counsel. O God, and last but not least, touch, anoint these clay lifts of I myself, Apostle Myron Knox, the priest, teacher, and minister of the gospel, that someone tuned into the broadcast this morning will call in and say, Apostle Knox or Apostle Lady Knox, what must I do to become saved? And we'll be so careful to give you all the honor, all the praise, and all the glory. In Jesus' holy, precious, majestic name, we pray, amen, amen, and amen. Once again, neighbor friends of mine, I want to speak to you very briefly this morning from the subject of evil in the atmosphere. Amen? Saints, we're living in a strange storm-tossed season, a season where wickedness is no longer locked in the shadows, no longer hiding behind curtains, no longer creeping in corners. No, evil has gone airborne. Evil has gone atmospheric. Evil has been unleashed in the atmosphere this morning, and we feel it in the tension of our times. We hear it in the rhetorical of our leaders. We see it in the confusion of our culture. We sense it in the heaviness of our homes. There is a spiritual static in the air this morning. There is a moral malware in the system this morning. There is a darkness drifting through the digital domain. Come on, somebody. Oh, church, the Apostle Paul warned us long ago. We wrestle not against flesh and blood. This is not a battle of bodies. This is a battle of principalities. This is not a conflict of personalities. This is a conflict of powers. This is not a struggle of politics. This is a struggle of spiritual wickedness in high places. Come on, somebody. But church, the good news is this. When evil rises in the atmosphere, God still reigns over the atmosphere. Come on, somebody. Still, we must understand evil if we are to combat it. So let's look more closely at the pollution, the power, and the people first. Amen? The ether is polluted. The ether in Scripture is the unseen realm where ideas, influences, and spiritual currents travel. Paul calls Satan the prince of the power of the air, meaning the enemy specializes in atmospheres, in shaping what people breathe in without noticing it. Come on, somebody. Today, the air is thick with toxins, such as deception that disguises itself as truth, lies dressed in Scripture, opinions masquerading as revelation, influencers posing as prophets, divisions that masquerade as conviction, people confusing anger with anointing, hostility with holiness, tribalism with truth, distortion that pretends to be revelation, half-truths, twisted doctrines, and spiritual counterfeits that sound deep but lead nowhere. Come on, somebody. Listen, church. Just like pollution in the natural air and world today, spiritual pollution is subtle at first. You don't notice the poison until your lungs start burning, your vision gets blurry, and your breath gets short. We are breathing in lies like oxygen. This is not passive pollution. It is intentional sabotage. We inhale confusion through conversations. We absorb deception through entertainment. We internalize distortion through compromised pulpits. We normalize division through social media echo chambers. And the enemy does not need to destroy us if he can simply contaminate the air we breathe. Come on, somebody. Church, a polluted atmosphere produces polluted thinking, polluted worship, polluted living. But God always has people who refuse to inhale the fumes of falsehood. People who could see through the smoke this morning. People who refused to breathe in the toxins of Trinity this morning. People who stood on truth, even when the air was thick with lies. Come on, somebody. Church, truth has always been the oxygen of the righteous. Jesus said, "Ye shall know the truth, and the truth shall make you free." Truth doesn't just inform, it purifies. Truth doesn't just enlighten, it liberates. Truth doesn't just expose deception, it eradicates it. Come on, somebody. And when truth rises, deception dies. When truth enters, pollution clears. When truth speaks, the fog lifts. Saints, God is raising up believers who refuse to breathe polluted air. Believers who refuse to inhale deception. Believers who refuse to let the enemy control the atmosphere this morning. Holiness begins with what you breathe. Freedom begins with what you inhale. Revival begins when God's people exhale the lies and inhale the truth. Come on, somebody. And that's the pollution in the ether. Now let's look at the power in the ether this morning. There is darkness in high places. Not only is the ether polluted, it is powered by forces that operate in high places this morning. Paul said we wrestle against powers. Powers that manipulate. Powers that intimidate. Powers that dominate. Come on, somebody. These are not earthly powers. These are atmospheric authorities. These are spiritual systems. These are invisible influences. They whisper into the winds. They broadcast through the airwaves. They travel through the timelines. They hide behind the headlines. Come on, somebody. But hear me today, saints. No matter how high wickedness rises, God still sits higher. Come on, somebody. The superiority of God still reigns in an evil ether. No matter how loud darkness speaks, God's word speaks louder. No matter how strong the powers appear, God's power is supreme this morning. For the psalmist declared, "The Lord reigneth." Psalm 97:1, not ringed, past tense, not will ring, future tense, but ringed. Right now, in this moment, in this ether, in this atmosphere, hallelujah. Paul says the battle is in high places, the elevated spaces of influence, ideology, culture, and spiritual atmosphere. But God is not intimidated by altitude. Wickedness rises high, but God still sits higher this morning. Darkness speaks loudly, but God's word speaks louder this morning. Powers appear strong, but God's Holy Ghost power is stronger this morning. Paul says in Ephesians chapter 1, verse 21, that Christ is seated far above all principality and power, not slightly above, not marginally above, but far above. Hallelujah. Church, I can park right there and give the benediction. Hallelujah. But I heard the Bible say, God occupies the highest place, and the enemy may control the air, but God controls the throne. Hallelujah. Come on, somebody. Church, Ephesians 6:12 calls them rulers of darkness. Darkness has rulers. Darkness has strategies. Darkness has a voice. But darkness has never had the final say. Glory be to God. Darkness spoke sin in Eden, but God spoke redemption. Darkness spoke doom at the Red Sea, but God spoke deliverance. Darkness spoke death in the valley of dry bones, but God spoke life. Darkness spoke finality at Calvary, but God spoke redemption. Hallelujah, hallelujah, hallelujah. Come on, somebody. And when God speaks, darkness loses its whole entire vocabulary. Yes, church, the ether is active, but the Lord ringeth. And the Bible doesn't say the Lord will ring as if his power is delayed. It says the Lord ring, present tense, right now, in this moment, in this atmosphere. He rings over principalities. He rings over powers. He rings over rulers of darkness. He rings over spiritual wickedness in high places. He rings over every polluted current in the ether. And church, the enemy may operate in the air, but God owns the airspace. Come on, somebody. Church, listen, the ether may be polluted, but the kingdom is prevailing. Ephesians chapter 6 verse 12 reveals the battlefield. Psalms 97 verse 1 reveals the victory. And your declaration reveals the confidence of the saints. Oh church, when wickedness rises, God reigns. And when darkness speaks, God reigns. And when power flex, God reigns. And when the ether trembles, God reigns. And because he reigns, we stand in awe this morning. And we look at the pollution. And we've looked at the power. So now, let's consider looking at the people in the ether, the disciples who stand and deliver. Well, if wickedness is in the ether, and if darkness is in the atmosphere, then God needs people who will stand in the ether. In fact, church, God needs people who will stand with courage this morning. God needs people who will stand with conviction this morning. God needs people who will stand with clarity this morning. Because we are called to be atmospheric ambassadors of Christ this morning. We are called to be ether evangelists this morning. We are called to be spiritual signal boosters of righteousness this morning. We must speak truth in a time of lies. We must shine light in a season of shadows. We must show love in an age of apathy. For Paul said, having done all, stand. Hallelujah. Glory be to God. Stand when the winds blow. Stand when the waves crash. Stand when the wickedness rises. Stand when the ether trembles. Because when the people of God stand, the powers of darkness fall. Hallelujah. Oh, bless his holy, majestic name. Saints, God still controls the effort this morning. And I came to tell somebody today that wickedness may unleash in the ether, but God is still the master of the atmosphere this morning. Hallelujah. Trouble may travel through the airways, but truth still triumphs over the air this morning. Deception may drift through the digital domain, but deliverance still descends from the divine this morning. When wickedness rises, God raises up a standard. And when evil echoes, God answers with Holy Ghost dunamis power this morning. And when darkness downloads, God uploads deliverance this morning. Come on, somebody. Yes, wickedness may be unleashed in the ether this morning, but we serve a God who speaks through the storm this morning, a God who demands and commands the winds this morning, a God who calms the waves this morning, a God who conquers the chaos this morning. And if God be for us, who in the world can be against us this morning? Come on, somebody. I feel the Holy Ghost up in this place this morning. Church, we walk in Holy Ghost power this morning. We stand in truth this morning. We live in righteousness this morning. And we trust that the God of heaven still rules the ether, still reigns over evil, still rescues his people, and still has the final say and final word of authority this morning. Well, saints, I'm about to take my seat this morning. But I heard the Bible say, on my way to heaven, just passing through by way of God's expressway, trying to get to Hallelujah Boulevard, just left Glory Drive, trying to get to Deliverance Street, to tell the saints this morning, saints, if there was ever a day when God needed people who would stand for him, it is today. Not stand in their own strength, not stand in their own wisdom, not stand in their own opinions, but stand in the Holy Ghost power of the Lord and in the strength of his might. Well, the Bible says, for we wrestle not against flesh and blood. Church, this battle is bigger than personalities, bigger than politics, bigger than preferences. This is a battle in the ether where principalities move, where powers whisper, where darkness strategizes. Come on, somebody. And in a world where the air is polluted with deception, God is calling for people who will breathe truth, walk truth, and stand in truth this morning. Come on, somebody. Oh, church, hear me today, saints. If you're tired of standing alone, if you're weary from fighting battles you were never meant to fight by yourself, if you're ready to step out of the fog of confusion into the clarity of God's kingdom this morning, if you're ready to join the only team that has ever only won this morning, the team of Jesus, hallelujah, then this is your moment this morning. Hallelujah. Glory be to God. Church, come and take your place on the Lord's side this morning. Come and step under the banner of the one who reigns right now in this atmosphere, in this ether, in this very room this morning. Come and stand with the God who stands with you this morning. A God who sits up high and looks down low. A God that can do all but fail. A God so high you can't get over him. A God so low you can't get under him. A God so wise you can't get around him. Angels bow before him. Heaven and earth adore him. Oh, what a mighty God we serve. In closing, church, if you need salvation this morning, come. If you need restoration this morning, come. If you need strength this morning, come. And if you need to switch sides and join God's team this morning, come. Come right now. The call is clear. The battle is real. The throne is unshaken. And Jesus Christ, our personal Lord and Savior, is inviting you to stand with him this morning. So come, come. And once again, I say come. Amen? Well, neighbor friends of mine, our time's just about up on the broadcast, but in the meantime, between time, Jesus loves you, and so do we. At this time, I'm now going to turn the service back into the hands of my lovely wife for life, the apple of my eye, my prime rib. God said, don't have no spare rib. Amen? Somebody didn't catch that this morning. Amen. Well, Pastor Evangelist, hallelujah, great woman of God, Apostolic Apostle Lady Lori Knox, I'm going to put the service back into your hands this morning. Founder and host of Dynamic Women's Ministry, empowering women for kingdom success. Won't you receive her this morning?
0: Well, amen, Apostle Knox, and we thank you for delivering such a powerful message unto the people of God today from Thus Saith the Lord. Thank you again and amen. Our prayer, praise, and testimonial line is now open at 412-758-2370. Again, that number is 412-758-2370. Whatever it is that you are facing, or whatever that challenge is, or whatever that thing is, it just simply won't go away. Whatever need that you have, won't you call Apostle Myron Knox at 412-758-2370, or Apostle Lori Knox at 412-744-6597, and allow us to intercede on your behalf and to seek the Lord for your deliverance, for that need to be met, for that financial need, whatever it is. Won't you allow us to pray with you and to pray for you? Amen. And if you are listening to this broadcast and you have not yet accepted Jesus Christ as the Lord of your life, and you have that desire to accept his call to salvation, won't you simply repeat this prayer after me? Heavenly Father, I come to you confessing that I am a sinner. I repent from all sin and ask for your forgiveness. I believe in my heart that Jesus Christ is the Son of God and that you have raised him from the dead. I confess Jesus as my Lord and Savior and believe that through his shed blood, I have eternal life. Come into my heart. Fill me with your Holy Spirit. Lead me, guide me, save me, and change me so my soul can reach heaven. Lord, take my life and do something with it to build, uplift, advance, and glorify your kingdom. Father, this is my prayer in the name of Jesus. Amen and amen. And if for whatever reason you were unable to repeat or to recite that prayer, won't you call Apostle Myron Knox at 412-758-2370, or Apostle Lori Knox at 412-744-6597, and allow us to pray that prayer with you. Amen. Amen. And as always, we like to remind the people of God that together we host the Knox Ministry Power Hour every weekend, beginning Saturday mornings at 7 a.m. on WJAS, and that's 99.1 on your FM radio dial. 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Amen? 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

0: Detroit, Michigan. I began both hours with Dynamic Women's Ministry, and then Apostle Follows was From Humiliation to Exaltation. And then at 8:30 p.m., I conclude our weekend broadcast schedule on Word FM in Pittsburgh, Pennsylvania, 101.5 on your FM radio dial. I conclude with Dynamic Women's Ministry, Empowering Women for Kingdom Success. So we thank you for being faithful and tuning in, and we just encourage you to please continue to lift us up in prayer, and please continue to receive the word from the Knox Ministry Power Hour. Amen, amen. And as always, we love you in the Lord, and until next time, may God richly bless and empower you, and we will have our closing remarks and announcements from Apostle Myron Knox. God bless you, and amen.
1: Amen. 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You may be in the living room, dining room, kitchen, bedroom, bathroom, garage, wherever you are, whoever you are, you're just a prayer away from heaven. Man, woman, boy, girl, child, whoever you are, wherever you are, won't you please get your prayer line right now on the line. Amen? 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Prayer, praise, testimony, line is now open. Pick up the telephone dial, area code 412-758-2370 or area code 412-744-6597. Amen. Neighbor, friends of mine, I urge and encourage you, bless God, to sow a seed, send a seed, send a love offering to bless this ministry this morning. It simply takes money. My God is still in the air. My God, it is only by your prayers and financial support that we're able to come on every weekend faithfully to bring you the word from Thus Saith the Lord. So if you want to be a blessing, amen, sow a seed, send a seed, amen, to Bishop Myron Knox or Apostle Myron Knox, amen, to P.O. 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If some of you are modern technology people of God this morning, won't you bless God, send a seed, send a love offering to Cash App it to Cash dollar sign Bishop Myron Knox. And that is MYRONKNOX. Or bless God, bless the great woman of God, Apostle Lady Lori Knox. Cash App for a dollar sign Lori Knox. LORIKNOX 58. Amen. Won't you bless this ministry this morning to keep us on the air? It is simply by your prayers and financial support that we grace the airwaves every weekend, faithfully bringing you the word from Thus Saith the Lord. So won't you, amen, take your pen and paper and write down, amen, that you want to sow a seed, send a love offering to, amen, Cash App, Bishop Myron Knox, or Cash App, Lori Knox, 58. Amen. When you bless the Lord will bless you. Well, prayer, praise, testimony, line is now open. Please pick up the telephone down. Area code 412-744-6597 or area code 412-758-2370. If you need any further information on sowing a seed, sending a seed, sending a love offering, please contact us at area code 412-758-2370 or area code 412-744-6597. Well, saints, much prayer, much power. Little prayer, little power. No prayer, no power. We want you to stay connected to the prayer line. We have a prayer line 24 hours a day, 7 days a week. We urge and encourage you, amen, to make the devil a liar and allow Jesus to be higher. Amen. And he is the highest in the atmosphere. He controls everything this morning. Hallelujah. He is the master of the universe. Amen. Well, in the meantime, between time, God bless you once, God bless you twice, God bless you in the precious, matchless name of our first Lord.

Savior, Jesus the Christ. And always remember, if God be for you, who in the world can possibly be against you? So don't you fret the evil in the atmosphere this morning. Just know we serve a God who can do all but fail. Hallelujah. Glory be to God. Well, praise, testimony line now open. Please pick up the telephone right now. Amen. Faith without works is dead. Pick up that telephone and dial area code 412-758-2370 or area code 412-744-6597. We love, God bless you once. God bless you twice. God bless you in the Master's name or a personal Lord and Savior.

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Cause I've seen it in a hospital room when the doctor said sorry. 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

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But every day will be something new. I better let this alone. 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

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Not over. Not over. Not over. God has the final say. God has the final say. God has the final say. That said you wouldn't make it, but God has the final say. That said you won't be nothing, but God has the final say. That say you ain't going nowhere.

You know, the Bible says in Psalm 27 and 13, David said, I had fainted lest I had believed to see the goodness of God in the land of the living. And what we come to understand and know that even when it doesn't look good, it works for the good. To all those that are called according to his purpose, help me say,

Gospel 1440 AM is WMKM, Inkster, Detroit. Welcome back to

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You want to look at your neighbor and scream at him and say, it's a yes for me.

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Scream at your neighbor.

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You don't know where he brought me from.

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0: He leads me beside still water. 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
0: Due to things that's happened in the past, hurt, abuse, molestation. But we want to speak to you today and tell you that God wants to heal the hole in your soul. Some people's actions are not because their spirit is wrong, but it's because the past has left a hole in their soul. May this wisdom help you get over your past and remind you that God wants to heal the hole in your soul. I have my sister Andrea here. She's going to help me share this wisdom and tell

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Amen. When we pray, I want to end that with a declaration, a decree. So I'm speaking for all of you listening, starting here.

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And there was an old deacon there, had been going to that church for quite a long time. 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

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God has the final say. God has the final say. God has the final say. They said you wouldn't make it, but God has the final say.

You know, the Bible says in Psalm 27 and 13, David said, I had fainted, lest I had believed to see the goodness of God in the land of the living. And what we come to understand and know that even when it doesn't look good, it works for the good. To all those that are called according to his purpose, help me say,

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Welcome back to the family.

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0: Due to things that's happened in the past, hurt, abuse, molestation. But we want to speak to you today and tell you that God wants to heal the hole in your soul. Some people's actions are not because their spirit is wrong, but it's because the past has left a hole in their soul. May this wisdom help you get over your past and remind you that God wants to heal the hole in your soul. 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

0: He leads me beside still water. 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
0: Due to things that's happened in the past, hurt, abuse, molestation. 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May this wisdom help you get over your past and remind you that God wants to heal the hole in your soul. 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
2: There is a word coming from the book of Jeremiah, the prophet Jeremiah, the young weeping prophet Jeremiah. We're going to see what lessons we can learn from Jeremiah's experience. The 18th chapter of the said book, the first six verses read this way. The Lord gave another message to Jeremiah. He said, go down to the potter's shop, and I will speak to you there. So I did as he told me and found the potter working at his wheel. But the jar he was making did not turn out as he had hoped. So he crushed it into a lump of clay again and started over. Then the Lord gave me this message. O Israel, can I not do to you as this potter has done to his clay? As the clay is in the potter's hands, so are you in my hand. I'd like to use for thought from which to preach for just a few minutes of your time this morning. Hope in the midst of brokenness. Hope in the midst of brokenness. In this life, we all have to deal with some form of brokenness. For most of us, whenever we hear the word broke, financial status usually comes to mind. And I've heard folks say I'm broker than the Ten Commandments. I've heard some other folks say I'm busted and can't be trusted. And although broke can be a perspective of understanding one's financial situation, being broken is beyond finances. See, there are some persons whose lives are broken and yet they have financial stability. But on the other hand, there are persons who lack the desired financial stability, and yet they have been able to keep it together. Let me give notice that if you live long enough, you will encounter a state of brokenness in your life. It has been stated before that hurt people, but can I also add that broken people also break people? See, there's nothing more devastating than a person who has been broken. Notice that I did not say who has been broke, but broken. Broke would relate to one's financial condition, and broken would relate to one's spiritual condition. You see, it's one thing to experience financial ruin, but yet another to have your spirit broken. Think about the story of the rich man Dives and Lazarus, and how Dives was full of material wealth but had a broken spiritual life, and how Lazarus' material life was broke, but he had a rich relationship with the Lord. Now, don't get me wrong. Their financial status was not the ultimate factor in their spiritual strength. Dives did not go to hell because he was rich, and Lazarus didn't go into the bosom of Abraham because he was poor. Dives went to hell because he lacked a relationship with God, and Lazarus went into the bosom of Abraham because he had a relationship with God. How do you know that, Dr. D? Glad you asked. If you have a relationship with God and have financial wealth, you can't go unbothered knowing that there's something that you can do to help someone else and refuse to do it. Don't misunderstand me. I don't subscribe to the notion of glory in poverty, nor will I ever adopt a pie-in-the-sky religion. A pie-in-the-sky religion is what was handed down to our foreparents so that they wouldn't seek liberation from the American chattel slavery experience. The slaveholders wanted our foreparents in slavery not to worry about their current conditions, but focus on heaven after life on earth. You know me. You know I don't subscribe to a prosperity gospel of pimping, but I do adhere to a financial foolproof plan, bring the tithes and offerings into God's house, and God will open up windows and pour out blessings that I won't have enough room to receive. Well, it's a new year. Can I testify this morning? I have learned that when you are stingy with God, that's what you will get. And when you are liberal in your giving, that's also what you will get. And while I'm testifying, I might as well add that when I give my tithes and offerings, my cup never empties. It may get low, but I've never seen empty. Is there anybody that can testify that sometimes your change gets strange and your money gets funny, but if you learn to trust in the Lord, you never will see broke? Well, let me say this, my brothers and sisters. To be broken of spirit is perhaps the worst form of brokenness. Is this not what America has been trying to do to our community since we were kidnapped and brought here in chains? When Frederick Douglass talked about his slaveholders' efforts to break him, he was trying to break his spirit. And when you break a person's spirit and break a person's will, that's something that does nothing else matters to them. And that's the apathy that often plagues our community. Our spirits are broken, and we seemingly do not care. This is why it seems like we don't care about our children and how they are raised. This is why it seems like we don't care about our schools and how our students fare in them. This is why it seems like we don't care about our economic conditions. We don't care about our community and crime. We don't care about our relationships, our marriages, and friendships. We don't care about voting and PTOs and parent-teacher conferences and school board meetings. We don't care about our churches and neighborhoods. It's not that we don't care, but when your spirits are broken, you have the tendency to give the appearance that you have given up because you have overdosed on letdown. Y'all need to hear that. See, it's not that our folk don't care. It's not that our folk are not concerned. But time after time, if you keep getting let down, sooner or later, you will no longer want to get up because you are afraid of the letdown. And it is because of the letdowns that we have experienced that make us feel as though we don't care. But I got good news. There is hope in the midst of brokenness. All right, my bag. Webster defines broken as something that is cracked, crushed, damaged, discontinued, gassed, incomplete, mutilated, pulverized, shattered, shredded, or dysfunctional. Broken comes from something that was whole, and it experienced trauma, and it began to fall separate from its original function. You see, God has made us all whole, but drama and trauma experienced in life can cause one to experience brokenness. God hasn't made anyone incomplete, and we are not made incomplete because God has created us all whole. However, we all have a drama and trauma level that causes us to experience brokenness. And while we all have these levels, my level may not be your level, and your level may not be my level, but we all have levels that once reached, we will experience brokenness. Many of us reflect on our lives with a sense of brokenness because where we are is not where we expected to be at this stage in our lives. And as a consequence, many of our lives are reflections of broken aspirations, reflections of broken dreams, reflections of broken expectations, reflections of broken goals. And many of our homes are fragments of broken relationships. And that family that once was strong is weak. That family that was always together has fallen apart. That family that once was a family where blood was thicker than water has become a family where blood is thinner than Kool-Aid. That family, many marriages are over because of broken promises and broken hearts and broken vows. And many relationships between parent and children are broken because of broken communication and broken expectations. And let's remember that the family is the backbone of any and all communities. Broken families produce broken communities. Broken communities produce broken cities. Broken cities produce broken states. And broken states produce broken countries. And so if this country is really serious about becoming great, it must begin, it must be beyond a slogan, but it must work on making each family solid and strong. If families remain broken, so will the communities, so will the cities, so will the states and the countries. And churches are also composed of families. And when churches have had broken families, it was shown in the makeup of the church. However, the good news is that the church also has a word for brokenness, and we have the antidote for brokenness. God's word provides a mending power that is capable of mending any and every one thing together. The answer and antidote to brokenness is unity, and God is able to bring unity. But you see, I've discovered that in life, plenty of things have been broken, but are still able to function. Y'all got to hear me this morning. God gives the ability to function beyond brokenness. Is there anyone here today who can testify that God has given you the ability to function beyond your brokenness? Someone in here can testify that I'm functioning not because I haven't experienced brokenness, but because I have learned how to function beyond my brokenness. We haven't made it because we've never experienced brokenness, but we've made it because we've learned to function despite our experiences of brokenness. Well, let's peek at the text and see what it's tailored to teach us before I get to Accrochurch Stadium. Well, why do we experience brokenness? This is one of the main reasons I dislike those prosperity pimps. And it's because they will have you with an unrealistic theology. And you will believe that if you speak it long enough, if you speak it loud enough, that you won't encounter and experience brokenness. Well, can I help you out this morning? You can have all the faith in the world, but you will encounter, you will experience some form of brokenness. You can speak as much as you can into existence, but you will encounter some brokenness. And if you haven't encountered it yet, like the old folks say, keep on living, and life has your address, and life will deliver the package of brokenness to your front door. You can come to Jesus weary, wounded, and sad, and you can also experience brokenness. Can I keep it 100 with you this morning? Just because you come to Jesus, give me your hand, join our GMBC family, does not make you immune to brokenness. As a matter of fact, you become a target of brokenness. Rain may fall on your parade, and your marriage may end in divorce, and your children may have issues with the law, and your company may give you a pink slip, and your family members may end up addicted. And all I'm trying to say is that in this life, life happens to everyone. As Christians, we are not exempt from the conditions and problems of this world. And we too will experience brokenness. And I entitled this sermon, Hope in the Midst of Brokenness. And I need you to pay attention to our text. And it should become obvious to you why there is hope in the midst of brokenness. And in case you're still questioning, why did I give this text about a 6th century allegory and its relevance in the 21st century, sit tight, I got you. The children of Israel were experiencing brokenness beyond their imagination, and they wanted to know what was going on. God has assigned their weeping prophet Jeremiah to provide some hope in the midst of their brokenness. This text only uses 6 verses, but these 6 verses just demonstrates volumes of encouragement to those who are suffering in their brokenness. In order to address his people, God sent Jeremiah on a trip and told him to observe what was happening. On this trip, Jeremiah noticed the shaping of a vessel that illustrated the power of God's ability to shape human destiny. He noticed that the clay was fragile and was subject to the will of the potter's purpose. He noticed how the potter held the clay in his hand as he broke, kneaded, molded, shaped, twisted, and worked the clay until it resembled what the potter wanted the clay to look like in the first place. This was symbolic of how God still held the children of Israel in his hand, and how God would break them and knead them and mold them and shape them and twist them and work them until they looked like what God wanted them to resemble. Well, the device had 2 circular wheels as wheels connected to a vertical shaft, and the potter could sit at his wheel and spin the lower stone with his feet, and this would cause the upper disc to rotate. But this also allowed the potter to sit at the wheel and hold the clay with both of his hands. God is a God of additional chances. As he watched the potter take the disappointing clay and fashion it again and again into a pleasing vessel, he didn't notice should the vessel become marred or any impurity that was detected by the potter, how the potter would not throw the clay away. But the potter would simply take the clay and remove it. There are over 30 different words in Hebrew that relate directly to the pottery, because the manufacturing of pottery was a major industry in the Near East and was for the very skilled. Well, it's 2023, and this lesson is still applicable, and this lesson is still relevant, because God is still holding God's people in God's hand. As a matter of fact, one of the first songs I remember learning as a child was that the Lord had the whole world in his hands. God is still breaking. God is still kneading. God is still molding. God is still shaping. God is still twisting. God is still working on us so that one day we will resemble what God has cosmically created and divinely designed us to look like. And that's my good news today. Instead of God giving up on us when we are disobedient, instead of God throwing us away when we are unholy, instead of God throwing us down when we are unfaithful, instead of God dismissing us when we are ungodly, instead of God throwing us away when we fail to resemble Jesus in our actions and in our behavior, the good news is that God does not throw us away. God does not give up on us. Instead, in my spiritual imagination, I believe that God places a sign on us that says, Holy Ghost work in progress. That means he's not finished with me yet. Is there anybody that can testify that God is not finished with you yet? You've got some imperfections. You've got some things that you could do better. But at least you know you're still in the hands of the Lord. Well, from this 6th century allegory, that God has to handle us sometimes. And in this handling, it may include breaking us. It may include humbling us. It may include subduing us and weakening us in order to put us back together so that we can resemble how we have been cosmically created and divinely designed. God allows trials and troubles to help remove defects, to help remove impurities, to help handle shortcomings and overtake self-righteousness. Well, there's a process. According to Jeremiah, Jeremiah realized what this process was all about. He didn't get it from someone else, but he witnessed it firsthand. Can I tell you something about Jeremiah? Jeremiah was born in the territory of Benjamin in a village named Ephrathah. Jeremiah was a prophetic prophet who fearlessly denounced the religious laxity and the social injustices of his nation and warned them, if you didn't turn things around, that disasters would come our way. So outspoken that his critics gave him continual trouble. Jeremiah was always in trouble. Jeremiah was placed in social isolation, and he had called for the nation to repent. They got tired of hearing from Jeremiah, so they placed Jeremiah in a dungeon. And Jeremiah found himself in a dungeon. He had to eat his own waste and drink his own urine in order to survive. Jeremiah was reluctant and called himself a boy because maybe he felt he was too young to go through all this hell that God had assigned him to. Jeremiah was beside himself. He hated his calling and longed to quit God's word. But he learned one thing, that every time he said, I'm finished, every time he said, I'm done, every time he said, to hell with this,

was fed up and even confronted God about his burdens. But he discovered that he couldn't stop God's word from flowing out of his mouth. Is there anybody that feels like Jeremiah every time you try?

had no wife. He had no children. He suffered hatred. He suffered misunderstanding, physical abuse, death threats, and was accused of being theologically unstable because his message went against the popular words that was being told in Israel. And whenever you stand on the Lord's side, there are some folks that will not make you popular because folk don't want to hear the truth. If you don't believe me, pay attention to politics. The more you lie, the more folk want to be behind you. But I declare the Bible is still true, that a liar will not tarry in the eyesight of God. Well, I knew I was coming this morning, and I knew some of you were discouraged, and so I decided to kick it with Jeremiah. And I asked Jeremiah, can you tell me, what can I tell those that are showing up this morning and they are discouraged

In this life, you will encounter brokenness. You will encounter long and lonesome valleys. You will encounter cold and cloudy days. You will encounter fierce and frustrating moments. You will encounter sad and sickening tragedy. You will encounter deep-seated sorrows, painstaking problems, and heartbreaking traumas. In this life, you will encounter unforgettable nightmares, uncertain paths, and uncommon crises. He wants me to let you know to hang in there and stick with Jesus. Stick with Jesus, even if blisters torment

is what gives purpose to life. Hope is what keeps us going when things get rough. Hope is what gives you energy to climb the steep places in life. It takes hope to drive us when we face opposition. It takes hope to give us the ability to stand the stress and the strain of life. It takes hope to give us creating joy in the midst of sorrow, in the midst of grief. It takes hope to remind you that no matter what you're going through, no matter what betides you, that God will take care of you. It takes hope to remember.

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Hope will cause the darkness to seem brighter. Hope will cause the load to seem lighter. Hope will cause the problems to seem smaller. Hope will cause your cares to seem fewer. Hope will cause your joy to seem fuller. Hope will make your hands get stronger. Hope will allow your blessings to be greater. And so Jeremiah wanted you to know that Jesus makes the difference in this race. That Jesus is the hope in the midst of your trouble. He'll be there. Is there anybody that can testify that I've been in some trouble?

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He is your stability in the midst of your darkness. He is your light

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In the midst of your traveling, he is your direction. Oh yeah, there is hope. In the midst of your trouble, there is hope. In the midst of your brokenness, I'm about to let you go, but I'm gonna trip you out right quick. Before I let you go, I'm gonna make this personal, but I need to use the example that we're all familiar with. There's a nursery rhyme called Humpty Dumpty. Y'all know Humpty Dumpty. Humpty Dumpty, there are various schools of thoughts about old Humpty Dumpty. One school says that Humpty Dumpty referred to a drink of brandy boiled with ale and represented a person who was short and clumsy. Well, the military historians state that Humpty Dumpty was the name of a cannon that was used by the Royalists during the English Civil War that was stationed on the walls of Colchester. The political historian suggested Humpty Dumpty could be a depiction of Charles I and his fall from his throne. Well, we know him as a character that was introduced by Lewis Carroll in 1871 in the sixth chapter of a book called Alice in Wonderland. Even rap got intrigued by old Humpty Dumpty. Y'all remember my group Digital Underground? They were the group that put Tupac on the game. They had a song called The Humpty Dance. Well, regardless of its origin, it's a very simple nursery rhyme. It says Humpty Dumpty sat on the wall. Humpty Dumpty had a great fall, and all the king's horses and all the king's men could not

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3: This is Pastor George Houston. Welcome to the Love in Action podcast. I am so glad you joined us today. And I want you to know that the maturity of a Christian, the thing that we should all strive for, in addition to adding to our faith, we want to add knowledge, but we ought to also have an abundance of love. Love is the mark that we strive for as believers. And if I have all of this wisdom and knowledge, but if I don't have love, the Bible says I am nothing. I'm just making noise. I'm a sounding God. And I want to share with you today, in preparation for some other things that I do want to talk about, I want to share what I feel is an example for all believers. I know Jesus is the ultimate example, but in service to Christ, we see the apostles as sometimes they're to us a little more down to earth than that. People hold up Christ as perfection, and since none of us are perfect, we give ourselves excuses to fall short, or we make excuses when we don't live up to the standards. But in the book of Acts, we see the Apostle Paul. He was on his way to Jerusalem, and on this trip, he was being warned about what was going to happen to him when he got to Jerusalem. And so he calls the elders of the church at Ephesus together. And in the 20th chapter, he says, starting with verse 22, "And now behold, I go bound in the Spirit unto Jerusalem, not knowing the things that shall befall me there, save that the Holy Ghost witnesseth in every city, saying that bonds and afflictions abide me. But none of these things move me, neither count I my life dear unto myself, so that I might finish my course with joy, and the ministry which I have received of the Lord to testify the gospel of the grace of God." Paul was saying, I understand people are concerned about my physical well-being. They're concerned about me and what's going to happen to me when I go. And he says, that's not so much important to me. I just want to finish well. I just want to complete the task that Christ has given unto me. I want to be found faithful unto him. And he says, in verse 25, "And now behold, I know that ye are..."

0: among whom I have gone preaching the gospel of God, shall see my face no more. Wherefore I take you to record this day, that I am pure from the blood of all men. Now this is said by a man who had persecuted the church. This was said by a man who at one time he was arresting people and forcing them to blaspheme, consenting unto the death of Stephen when he was martyred, stoned to death for witnessing of the grace of God. But because of the transformation that Christ did in his life, he could say now, I am pure. I'm free from the blood of all men. In other words, I have served Christ, and not only has Christ forgiven me, but I'm laboring so that the truth can be seen and known through me that Jesus is alive. The one that I used to persecute, he's alive. I was wrong, and God had received that. But then he goes on, and he's talking now to, if you would, leadership in the church, the elders. And he says, take heed, therefore, unto yourself and to all the flock over which the Holy Ghost hath made you overseers, to feed the church of God, which he has purchased with his own blood. He's appealing to them at the highest sense to remain faithful to Christ. And he says, for I know this, that after my departing shall grievous wolves enter in among you, not sparing the flock. He's talking about the future events here. He's talking about a church that even in the book of Revelation was a church that was full of good works, that Christ praised for their love. But he's telling them that I know that wolves are going to come in. People that are there not because they are sheep, they're there to basically to try and to expose these people to their treachery. To try to, instead of feeding the flock, they want to feed on the flock. And so he's warning them. And he says, for I know that after this many grievous wolves are going to enter among you, not sparing the flock. And he says, also of your own self shall men arise, speaking perverse things to draw away disciples after them. So even some of the people that he had ministered to, they're going to pervert the gospel. They're going to pervert the things that were of Christ. They're going to pervert the message that they have heard, and they're going to draw people away. Brothers and sisters, I see it all the time. My heart grieves because I see people that are taking things that as a kid I heard spoken by when I went to the Nation of Islam, and I heard them talking about things, and I wasn't a Christian, I was a teenager, and I heard them say things that I inside of me I didn't sense it to be right, but they were saying things, and now I hear groups of African American ministers and pastors that are saying the same thing as they are. They are out there preaching another gospel, emphasizing things that are perverse. They're just wrong. Instead of emphasizing our holding to Christ. And so Paul was warning the church, the leaders of the church at Ephesus about these things. And then he goes on in verse 31. He says, therefore, watch. He wants them to be on their guard. Therefore, watch and remember that by the space of 3 years, I cease not to warn everyone night and day with tears. This is a serious thing. Some people play games with the gospel, or they think that it's like a business. This is a means to get wealth or influence or status. But he warned them. night and day. 3 years he ministered there. It was a center of the gospel being spread throughout Asia. And he's telling them these things, and he's reminding them of these things, for these are important. And he says, "And now, brethren, I commend you to God and to the word of his grace, which is able to build you up and to give you an inheritance among all of them which are sanctified." God wants his people to not to be so carnally minded, so earthly minded, that they neglect the eternal things of his kingdom. He doesn't want our rewards to be here upon the earth. He wants us to set our affections on things that are above, where Christ is sitting at the right hand of God the Father. He wants us to pursue Christ. He wants us to pursue those things that are never going to perish, where moth and rust does not decay and corrupt, and where no man can break through and to steal and to take your reward. And so then he goes on, he said, "Listen, I coveted no man's silver or gold or apparel." I want you to know, brothers and sisters, the number one thing that God wants is for his people to know him, not just know about him. Everything that is preached, everything that is written, is so that we will call upon the name of the Lord, that we will have a desire to seek him, to know him, to follow him, to love him. Everything is all about that. It's not about silver or gold. I pray you may not agree with what I'm saying. You may disagree with many things, but I pray that when it comes down to seeking God, when it comes down to knowing Christ, that you would know that that is the most important thing. Now, a lot of things, I have a lot of brothers and sisters in Christ. Some of them want to worship on this day. Some of them want to baptize in this way. Some of them believe in the gifts, and some of them don't believe in the gifts. Some of them want to use a certain translation. Other ones are open to, there's a lot of variation. But the number one thing is that we are to know Christ, and we're not to be pursuing other things in place of Christ. As a servant of Christ, we're called to properly represent him and not to sell ourselves or others short. And then he says, "You yourself know that these hands have ministered unto my necessities and to them that were with me. I've shown you all these things, how so that laboring ye ought to support the weak, and to remember the words of the Lord Jesus, how he said, it is more blessed to give than to receive." Now, after all of this, it says, when the apostle has spoken, he kneeled down and prayed with them all, and they wept sore on his neck and kissed him, sorry most for the words which he spake, that they would see him no more. Brothers and sisters, I want to share this with you, because if what we're saying is to try to influence people so that we can have anything, status, followers, money, whatever it is, then our intentions are corrupt. We must serve God from a sincere heart. We must serve God because we love him, and because we love people. And I shared this with you today because I believe this is love in action. When you do that, when your motives are such that you don't want anything out of this. I am not seeking anything from you, brothers and sisters, other than that you would walk with Christ. And I want you to know that God desires that you will have a sincere heart of love. Don't allow people to poison you against your brothers, against your sisters, because God has called you to walk in love and to live a life that is pleasing.
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0: Welcome to the Love in Action broadcast with Pastor George Houston. Christ calls us to love with actions and in truth. So get ready, because something's good is about to happen in your life.
1: This is Pastor George Houston. Welcome to the Love in Action broadcast. God is calling you to put your love into action. And today we are looking at the anointing makes the difference. We've been talking this week about the anointing. You know, the Bible says that our faith should not be in the wisdom of men, but in the power of God. And when we are talking about power, a lot of times people are thinking, you know, some kind of outward working, miracle working power. But I want you to know that the power that God has is able to bring about changes on the inside of you. He's mighty to deliver. He's mighty to save. But he's also able to teach us and to instruct us. And over in 1 John yesterday, we were talking about you have an unction or an anointing, and you know all things, or literally that unction in you knows all things, and you don't have a need for others to teach you. So you have that anointing already. But I want to talk about tapping into that anointing. How do you actually tap into the anointing that you have? See, if you got something, but if you don't know how to use it, then it's just like not having it. Now, in the Old Testament, we talked about the fact that God anointed priests, he anointed kings, and he anointed prophets. And usually you would see that there was a pouring on of oil. But in the case of the prophet Elisha, Elisha was the successor for the prophet Elijah. And God chose Elisha as the successor for Elijah. Elijah was up in the mountain, and he was complaining to God that he was the only one that was serving God, and they were trying to kill him. And God told him, no, I've got 7,000 that have never bowed the knee to Balaam. And then he told him he wanted him to go and to anoint certain people. And one of them was the prophet Elisha. And actually at the time, Elijah was not serving as a prophet. When Elijah came to him, he was plowing. He had a yoke, 12 yoke of oxen, and he was plowing with them. And so here he was out in the field, he was doing the work. And so Elijah comes to Elisha, and he takes his cloak or his mantle, and he threw it over him. Now, this was symbolic, because the prophets doing that was basically announcing to him, I've called you to be, if almost like a disciple. They were guilds of prophets, so they would basically learn from these other prophets, and then they would begin to walk in the office and the ministry of a prophet. So he was letting him know that's what I'm calling you to. Elijah was acting in obedience to God. He didn't pour oil upon him, but he put his mantle upon him. And so when the time came that Elijah was going to be taken from heaven, Elijah was asked, what did he want from Elijah? What did you want? Elijah said, I want a double portion of the spirit that is upon you to be upon me. And Elijah says a hard thing, but if you see me when I'm taken, then you'll have it. And so Elisha served Elijah all the way up to the end. And when Elijah was taken up into heaven, his cloak fell. Basically, it was handed down. And Elisha, he went and picked up the cloak of Elijah. And when he came to the waters, he used the cloak and he smote it and said, where is the Lord God of Elijah? He made a demand, is what he did. He says, if God is with me, I want to see the manifestation that Elijah the Elijah the prophet, the man of God, said I would have. He made a demand upon the anointing that he had received when the cloak was put upon him. And the waters departed. And then all the other prophets, the sons of the prophets, they called them. They said the spirit of Elijah rests upon Elijah. And so they could see that. But it was only when a demand was made upon the anointing was there a manifestation. He could have came and he could have sat there and he could have wondered about it. He could have prayed and prayed and prayed and nothing would happen. He had to place a demand upon the anointing. The Apostle Paul, he told Timothy in 2 Timothy 1:6 that he was to stir up the gifts that was given to him through the laying on of hands. The laying on of hands is one of the ways that the anointing is transferred. So when people lay hands upon people according to the word and the spirit of God, there is a transfer. In both of these cases, though, I want you to see something. There was a transference as a person was yielded to the authority of the others. So when we are not under authority, when we're just out there doing our thing, and we're just saying, I'm under God and I'm not anybody else, that really isn't very biblical. All of us are to be submitted to one another. Even if you look in the apostles didn't just go out and do their own thing. They gave account to the other apostles. And so here, Timothy is told to stir up the gift. Now, the anointing is already there. Notice he didn't say go out there and try to get it. It was already given through the laying on of hands. And so if we are to operate and if we are to experience the anointing manifesting in our life, there are things that we need to do that will stir up the anointing. And there are certain situations that call for these anointings. You know, sometimes things are stale and you need a revival. You need a fresh anointing upon you. And sometimes there's not a certainty or clarity about the direction that God is leading. And you need an anointing of wisdom. James said, if any of you lack wisdom, let him ask of God. In other words, everything is already available to us, but we have to learn how to draw upon that anointing. So the ways that we can begin to stir these gifts in us, or that we can begin to make a draw on the anointing, is by first making sure that we are positioning ourselves in a manner that allows us to hear from God. You know, there's a lot of noise in the world. There's a lot of voices. When you go into your prayer closet, you'll hear a lot of sounds, a lot of voices, a lot of things, and you have to drown these out. Some of them might even be some good teaching, but it may be not necessarily on the area and the subject that you need to hear from God about. Or if you go into your prayer closet and you always are telling God what you want, when is there time for God to tell you what he wants from you? So when we go into the prayer closet, when we're waiting before God, we have to learn to be quiet. We have to learn just how to listen for him to speak to us. That was something, if you look back at the story about Elijah on the mountain, you had all of these great, what it seems like, manifestations. And it said the Lord wasn't in it. He was in the still small voice. And so the first thing we have to do then is we have to learn to get quiet before God. We have to learn how to just block out all of those things. Jesus said that we should enter into our closet when we pray. In other words, we need to get along with God. We need to not to be doing these things out in public. We need a private place that is just us and God. But there's some other things that we do to stir the gifts. One of them is that we make sure that we are in the Word of God, that we allow the Word of God to saturate our minds, that we are meditating upon it, that we are stirring up the remembrance of what God has already said. See, Paul told Timothy, he reminded him that the gifts were given to him through the laying on of hands. And so when you have experienced encounters with God and God has placed a call upon you and there's been a word spoken over you, a word, maybe sometimes it might have been a general word to everybody else, but it was a specific word to you. You know God was speaking to you in that particular time. You stir up yourself by reminding yourself of what has already been spoken over your life through the word of God. You keep that word before you. You don't let it go. You just hang on to that. And you come before God and you submit yourself before God into the word. And you say, God, this is the word that has been spoken over me. And Lord God, I believe that this word is from you. I believe that this word is for me, Lord, that I can walk out what you've given to me already. And you stand on that word. The other thing that you can do to begin to stir up the gifts in you and to allow for a draw upon the anointing as you do it through worship. Many times in the scriptures, before the prophet spoke, they would have a minstrel come. And as the minstrel would begin to play, as he would begin to play the music, as he would begin sometimes just to worship themselves, the people worshiping, as that happened, then the Spirit of God would fall upon them. They would begin to receive a word from God, and they would receive direction from God. And you know the story about the Josiah when he was leading the people out, and they had the singers go before and to worship the Lord because his mercy endures forever. And as they began to do that, then you got a word that came forth that said, believe the Lord and believe in his prophets, and so will it be well. So God wants you to enter into a time of worship before you would try to draw upon the word of God. You're going to go out and if you're going to do anything from God, you got to do it in a right spirit. And that spirit should be one of worship. You want to make sure that whatever you're doing is not so that you would have a name and that you would be exalted and that you would be known and lifted up, but it's that God would be glorified. That is the end of everything that you do. You have children, you have children's children, and you have maybe other family members and friends and people that you love and you're concerned about. You want to see them right before God. You want to see them standing in a position of acceptance in the presence of God. And as you begin to just worship God and thank him for what he's already done, thank him that his goodness and his mercy endures forever. And as you begin to do that, then the Spirit of God will begin to rise up on the inside of you. You go then expecting that the anointing that you have received is sufficient. The scripture tells us that God has made us able ministers of the new covenant, not of the letter, but of the Spirit. So we go forth with a knowledge and with an awareness that God is inside of us. He is reconciling this world unto himself, and he has called us to be his agents, to be his servants, to be his ministers. We are drawing upon the anointing because the anointing makes the difference. So Jesus said, the works that I do shall you do also, and greater works than these shall you do, because I'm going unto the Father. And I'm going to send you the promise of the Spirit. So we have received the Spirit. Let's draw upon it, because it is the anointing that makes the difference.
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Lord, thanks. Welcome to Mountaintop Meditations. We're here once again to share with you the Word of God, to teach God's Word with clarity and understanding as the Holy Spirit gives utterance. I'm just grateful to you guys for tuning in. I want to direct your attention this morning to the 9th chapter of the book of John. And I want to go there because we've been explaining to you the roles of the religious leaders at the time that Jesus began his ministry, and how they had their differing views on what the Word of God said and how to make application of the Word of God. There were two groups. One group was the scribes and the Pharisees, and the other group was the Sadducees and the priests. And they did not agree with each other, and they were in constant conflict with each other. But they were able to, for the most part, set aside their differences when it came to being in opposition to Jesus, when it came to being in opposing Jesus as the Messiah, as the Son of God. They were in total agreement that we need to get rid of this Jesus. We need to stop the people from acknowledging that this is the one sent from God. This is the Messiah that was spoken of by the prophets. This is the one who the prophecy said would come and deliver us from the power and the penalty of sin, usher us into God's kingdom. And even though they knew the prophecy, and even though they were aware that what Jesus did was in fulfillment of the very prophecies that they taught themselves, they rejected Jesus. And we want to look a little more closely at this rejection. And we were first going to look at the rejection of the Pharisees. And we're going to do that as we just kind of go through the 9th chapter of John. The 9th chapter of John. We're not going to read that whole chapter. We're just going to highlight and make some points as we go through in order to be timely. Let us pray. Father, in Jesus' name, Lord, as we embark upon today's teaching, have your way. That's our usual plea. Lord God, have your way in this broadcast and do what only you can do. That is to bless, heal, and to deliver. Now we have an issue in Christianity today, and that issue is that we've been denominationalized. We've been separated. We've been divided by our denominational belief systems, where we can all believe that in the God of Abraham, Isaac, and Jacob. And we can all believe that God sent Jesus, and Jesus is his only begotten Son. And we can all believe, and we all do believe, that Jesus sent the Holy Spirit, and that all those who accept Jesus as the Messiah have been sealed by the indwelling of the Holy Spirit,
and we are sons and daughters of the one true and living God, and we make up the body of Christ known as the church. And those are things that Christian denominations believe. But yet there are in our belief system things that we don't agree upon. And the point is, if we are all one in Christ, why is there disagreement? And we're going to look at the ninth chapter of John, because the same issue and the same problem that the Pharisees demonstrated in this ninth chapter of John is demonstrated in denominational diversity today. So let's go there with me. We're going to start reading at the verse 1. And where it reads, "And as Jesus passed by, he saw a man which was blind from his birth. His disciples asked him," this Jesus' disciples asking him, saying, "Master, who did sin, this man or his parents, that he was born blind?" And Jesus answered, he said, "Neither have this man sinned, nor his parents, but that the works of God should be made in him." Now, I want you to note that. I want you to note that question and that answer. Jesus saw a man that was born blind, and the disciples asked Jesus, "Why is this man blind?" And Jesus, who sinned? They associated being born blind with that being born blind was punishment for sin or judgment for sin. That was the assumption. And it wasn't just the assumption of Jesus' disciples. That was part of the belief system. And this is going to, we're going to see this again later on. So I want you to note that they assumed that this man was born blind because of sin. And Jesus assured them, no, had nothing to do with sin. He was born blind so that the works of God would be manifested in him. That God had a plan for this man. Now, Jesus spit on the ground and made clay, and the man went and washed his eyes and came back seeing. That'll take us down to verse number 8. This man came back seeing after he had washed his eyes in the pool of Siloam. And verse 8 says, "The neighbors therefore, and they which have seen him, that he was blind, said, is not this he that sat and begged?" They were bewildered. So wait a minute. We've been watching this man all of his life, sitting around begging. He'd been blind. Is this the same dude? Because this guy is seeing now. And then verse 9 says, "And some said, this is him. And others said, he looks like him." But then they asked him, and he said, "Yeah, this is me. This is me. I was blind, now I'm seeing." And verse 10 goes on to say, "They said unto him, how in the world," and I'm paraphrasing, "how in the world could you be born blind and now you see? How were your eyes open? How did this happen?" Verse 11, he answered and said, "A man that is called Jesus made clay and anointed my eyes and said unto me, go to the pool of Siloam and wash. And I went, and I washed, and I received my sight." Now, he just gave them the truth. They asked him what happened, and he told them, gave them the play-by-play. And so they were still astonished. They said to him in verse 12, "Well, where is this Jesus?" He said, "I don't know where he at." So they got the man, and they wanted to come get some clarity on this. So look at verse 13. They
religious leaders who, in their lifetime, were the ones who defined everything pertaining to God. The ones who had all the answers as it pertained to the workings of God, how God operated in their system. And there again, the Pharisees, when they brought the man to him, asked the question, verse 15. They asked him how he had received his sight, and he said to them, "He put clay upon my eyes, and I watched, and I see." Therefore, some of the Pharisees said to the man, "This man is not of God." Talking about Jesus. Look what they said. The Pharisees said this. The religious leaders. This is what they said when the man gave the testimony as to what happened. And incidentally, when this man gave the testimony, because the people had brought them to the Pharisees, and this wasn't the Sanhedrin Council, all of the Supreme Court. This was just the Pharisees, the representatives of that council, the Pharisaic representatives who were hooked up with the scribes, the lawyers. And these were their representatives. And their response is, "This man is not of God because he keepeth not the Sabbath day." They said, "Well, whatever happened, whether he was good sight or not, he ain't from God. We're going to tell you that. One thing we know for sure, this man ain't from God." This is what the religious leader said. But look what the people said in verse 16. Verse 17, look what the people said. They said, wait a minute, but let me go back to verse 16. "Therefore, some of the Pharisees disagreed." Some of the Pharisees disagreed. There was a disagreement. Now, remember what Jesus said in verse 1, the reason that the man was born blind was so that the works of God will be revealed in him. Now here in verse 15 and 16, we're beginning to see the works of God being revealed through Jesus giving the blind man his sight, and God working in the minds of the Pharisaical leaders who was hating on Jesus. Verse 15 says, "Then again the Pharisees asked him, 'How did you receive your sight?' And he said to them, 'He put clay upon my eyes and I washed.' Therefore some of the Pharisees said this, 'This man is not of God because he keepeth not the Sabbath day.' He violated the tradition of the elders." Not the law of Moses, but the tradition of the elders. But now there were other Pharisees in their group that said this, here in the B part of verse 16. "How can a man that is a sinner do such miracles?" And there was division among them. You see how God in his sovereignty calls these religious leaders who were in concert warring against Jesus now becoming divided as to who Jesus really is. Whether he's a sinner because he violated the tradition of the elders, or maybe he ain't, because what he did is unheard of. It's never been done before. This is indeed a miracle, an act of God. Verse 17, "And they said to the blind man again,
what sayest thou of him? That he opened thine eyes, and the blind man said, I say he's a prophet. But the Jews did not believe him, that he had been blind and received his sight until they called his parents. So they called his mama and daddy in. Okay, we're going to move on. In your study time, read the whole account, but I'm going to skip a few verses and just hit the highlight the key points so that we can get to where we're trying to go before our time runs out. So they called his parents in, and they asked his parents, is this your son? Because first of all, they were saying, maybe this ain't even the guy. Maybe this is somebody different. So we know who his parents are. Let's call the parents in. And they asked him, saying, is this your son whom you say was born blind? How then is it that he come here seeing? And his parents answered them and said, we know that this is our son. Ain't no doubt about who he is. This is my boy. And we know that he was born blind because we've been taking care of him all his life. Verse 21 says, but by what means he has received his sight, we have no idea. And we don't know who opened his eyes. But what we know is that he is old enough to speak for himself. So if you really want to know what happened to him, ask him. Now, the parents said this because the Jews had already agreed amongst themselves that if anybody confessed that Jesus was the Messiah, if anybody confessed that Jesus was from God, they was going to kick them out. They was going to excommunicate them. So they was afraid of them. They're afraid of them. So the parents said, we ain't going to get into y'all argument. Y'all not going to trap us into this and kick us out of the church. So go talk to our son. He a grown man. He can speak for himself. Go ask him. So verse 24 says, then again, the Pharisees called the man that was born blind and asked him again. And look what they said. Look how they came on him. Give God the praise. They said to him, okay, we done already told you that if you honor this Jesus guy, you dishonoring God. They put him in some pressure on it. Said, now before you answer, we want you to know something. We the religious leaders. Give God the praise. You know where we heard that statement before? It was Joshua. Joshua, when Achan had went to Ai and took the stuff that was cursed and hid it in his tent, and they were trying to find out, and God revealed through the Holy Spirit, God revealed to Joshua that somebody had violated his commandment and that they was in the camp and they were going through following the procedure that God had set forth to find out who had violated God's word and disobeyed God's will. And when he came to Achan, Joshua said to Achan, give God the praise, honor God, and tell the truth. And that's what these Pharisees were doing to this blind man. Said, you better tell the truth, honor God. The only way you can honor God is to tell us what we want to hear. Say, give God the praise. We know that this man is a sinner. Give God praise. Agree with us. That's what they were saying. But the blind man answered and said, I want you to look at this. Here is spiritual blindness demonstrated in the Pharisees. Spiritual blindness demonstrated in the Pharisees. They are so blinded by their position, the prestige,
popularity, that they would rather hold on to that than to honor God, even when those amongst them argue that, wait a minute, what we've seen happen before us, and here is a miracle staring us right in the face, and literally, here's a miracle staring them right in the face, because these eyes that once were blind now come seeing. They're looking at us. This miracle is looking at us eyeball to eyeball. We got all the evidence. His mama and daddy done identified him. Yeah, we can't skirt around this. We tried to find a way to discredit this, but we can't discredit this miracle. It's looking at us right in the face, but yet they are still trying to find a way to war with God, to war with Jesus. And why is this? Why are they doing that? Why are they doing that? Now, go with me, if you will, to 2 Corinthians. You see, they're dealing with the case of natural blindness. But before we go to 2 Corinthians, go back up with me, if you will, to verse number 1. In verse number 1, it says this. Remember what it says? When they asked Jesus? And his disciple, verse number 2. And Jesus' disciple asked him, saying, Master, who did sin, this man or his parents, that he was born blind? Look at Jesus' answer in verse number 3. Neither have this man sinned, nor his parents, but that the works of God should be made in him. This man was born blind because God had a plan to use him. Now, when we get back down to verse 24, they called this man back, the religious leaders. They want him to honor God by telling a lie. Agree with us. Why are they doing this? Because they're blind. God has brought a blind man, a man that was born blind, physical blindness, and this physical blind man is staring them eyeball to eyeball, a miracle, right before their face, but they still can't see. Why? Because they are spiritually blind. Paul explains that spiritual blindness over in 2 Corinthians chapter 4. And we're going to start reading at verse number 3 where it reads, but even if our gospel is veiled, it is veiled to those who are perishing, whose minds the God of this age has blinded, who do not believe, lest the light of the gospel of the glory of Christ. Remember what they said to the blind man? Give God glory. Give God praise. But that glory, the light of the gospel of the glory of Christ, who is the image of God, would shine on them. If they would have not allowed Satan, the devil, to blind them with what? With their prestige, with their popularity, with their position, with their prominence, with their traditions, which Jesus told them that makes the word of God of none effect. And we see that being played out right here. Jesus said the word of God, this man was born blind so that the word of God would be manifested in him. He was reaching out. God was reaching out to these religious leaders through this blind man, but because they were spiritually blind, they could not see it. They did not
get it. But look what the blind man did in verse 25. He says, they said, told him to give God praise. He gave God praise. He said, this is the Holy Spirit reaching, still reaching out to these hardened religious leaders who are sinners. He said, whether Jesus be a sinner or no, I don't know. But one thing I do know, that I was once blind, now I see. And look at what they said to him. They said to him, let me move on. They said to him in verse 34, thou was altogether born in sin. Remember that question in verse 3? Who sinned? Him and his parents, they was born in sin. This shows that that was the belief system. They answered, the Pharisees answered and said to the man, thou was altogether born in sin, and dost thou teach us? And they cast him out. They refused to see. They refused to acknowledge the truth. They were spiritually blind. And even when a miracle was performed right in their face, they refused to accept it. So what about you and I? As it relates to denominational diversity. We see that we all claim to be children of God, yet we're not on the same page. Are we going to continue to be blind, or are we going to accept the truth of God? That there's one Lord, one faith, and one baptism, one God who is everything to all of us, equally the same. I got to go. I'm out of time. Come back tomorrow.

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It's a yes for me. Come on, look at your neighbor and tell him it's a yes for me. You ought to look at your neighbor and scream at him and say, it's a yes for me.

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I'm going to sing what you really want to hear, but I got to tell somebody how good he's been. Scream at your neighbor and say, I'm still here. Tell your other neighbor, it's a yes for me. You don't know like I know. Scream at him. Tell him you don't know where he brought me from. You don't know where he brought me from.

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0: He leads me beside still waters. 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And sometimes, the soul doesn't get the notice.
1: It has a hole in it.
0: Due to things that's happened in the past, hurt, abuse, molestation. But we want to speak to you today and tell you that God wants to heal the hole in your soul. Some people's actions are not because their spirit is wrong, but it's because the past has left a hole in their soul. May this wisdom help you get over your past and remind you that God wants to heal the hole in your soul. I have my sister Leandra here. She's going to help me share this wisdom.

So it is. It is so. Amen. When we pray, we want to end that with a declaration, a decree. So I'm speaking for all of you listening, starting here, starting now. The things that hurt you in the past will control your future.

0: on, saints. Let's talk and be about the Word of God.
1: Hey, praise the Lord, saints. Welcome to another edition of Monday Manna here on 1440 on your AM dial. This is your humble servant of the air, Pastor David L. Towns of Grace Faith Ministries here in Detroit. Amen. A ministry that is set by God, amen, to encourage you here in this city, as well as those that are listening, amen, abroad. Certainly you can join us here every Monday morning to hear what God is saying in this climate we're in. So I happen to be, amen, not in my studio, but I'm downtown Detroit, amen, in the Starbucks. I thought this would be a great setting, amen, to make you all feel at home here. And so on today, we're going to talk about something very needy in the body of Christ, and that is being laborers or co-laborers with God. Now, what does that mean? Amen. While God is working in the earth, trying to get people to hear Him, to seek Him, to find Him, to hunger for Him, He needs a little help. Now, that sounds a little strange. How many of us believe that God actually needs our help? Well, He does need our help because we are His hands upon the earth. You see, saints of God, we are the body of Christ. We are the body of Christ, which means we're His hands, we're His feet, we're His going, and most of all, amen, we're His voice. So to be a co-laborer with God is an honor. It is a privilege, amen, to be used by God to gain the masses and in ministry across the board. Now, mind you here, you may hear a little bit of music in the background. Again, I'm here in downtown Detroit. And so, never mind the music. It's circular music, but it's okay. So let's talk about that for a moment. Being a co-laborer, amen, with God. So the first scripture that comes to mind is found in the book of Acts. Amen, in the book of Acts. And this is when they were in the upper room, the 120. And here Peter is talking, amen, to all those that are in the room. He says this: "But ye shall receive power after that the Holy Ghost has come upon you." Here it is. "And ye shall be witnesses unto me, both in Jerusalem, in Judea, in Samaria, and unto all the parts," here it says, "uttermost parts, amen, of the world." So that means that we have to be endowed with Holy Ghost power to be a witness for Jesus. I mean, it's easy to talk about the Lord, witnessing on the street, to make mention of His name. But it is so important to be filled with the Holy Spirit so that we can be effective co-laborers with God to witness in the earth. And in this day and time, that is very important. We're in a devastating climate here. So many things are happening from Washington. So many cuts and things that are being no longer offered for assistance. Just a plethora of things happening in terms of violence, and changes, human trafficking, this AI stuff. Listen, we're in what the Bible declares as being perilous times. So to be a witness for God, for Jesus, offering ourselves to Him. Now here's the thing. Do we always look to witness for God? Do we always feel up to par to allow God to use us to say with us of the Lord to a neighbor or a friend? Here's another issue. Do we always feel like it? Oftentimes we're dealing with things in our lives. Amen. We're dealing with issues of our own. We're dealing with, amen, issues on our body, our finances. It could be anything we're dealing with. And that could be a stumbling block to those of you who allow the enemy or your problems to stop you. Not that of myself. I can't lie. I don't always feel like witnessing myself. I don't. I mean, can we keep it 100, y'all? Can we keep it 100? We don't always be in the mood, amen, to witness. Amen. Amen. Moving on. Another verse. Here we go. Let's go to 1 Corinthians chapter 3. Amen. Paul here is rebuking them because of their maturity about who's who and all that. And he's admonishing them that working together is the key here to be effective witnesses for God. Amen. But let's look at verse. Let's read this. Let's just read verse. Amen. 4. Reason is wise. For while one saith, I am Paul, another saith, I am Apollos, yet you are carnal. Who then is Paul? Who is Apollos? But minister by whom you believe, even as the Lord gave to every man. I have planted, Apollos watered, but God gives, amen, the increase. Verse 7. So then neither is he that planteth anything, neither is he that watereth, but it is God, amen, again, that gives, amen, the increase. Verse 8. Now he that planteth and he that watereth are one, meaning we're doing it for one cause. Amen. And every man receive his own reward according to his own labor. Watch it now. Verse 9. Here it is. For we are laborers together with God. Did you just hear that? We are laborers. Another version says we are co-laborers with God. And we shall be rewarded for our laboring in being a laborer, a co-laborer with God. It goes on to say, ye are God's husbandry, ye are God's building. Verse 10, according to the grace of God which is given unto me, this is Paul talking now, as a wise master builder, I have laid the foundation, another buildeth thereupon. But let every man take heed how he buildeth thereupon. So basically what Paul is saying, amen, is that we are working for and with God in the earth. And the key word in that scripture is together. Being the body of Christ, we are working together with God for ministry. Now let me say this, saints. It is not always in our eyes convenient, amen, to witness. You ever found yourself, amen, in a store, perhaps at your job, perhaps in a restaurant, and it seems as though nobody wants to hear about Jesus? So we, in our finite minds, count it useless to witness. Always going to listen anyway. Are they not listening? Oh, they don't want to hear that. Well, I find that to be very untrue. Because many times, in a gathering, in a crowd, there's at least one person who's hungry for the gospel, who's hungry for Jesus. Somebody else may say, you know what? I don't always feel like witnessing. Saints of God, let's keep it 100. Nobody feels like witnessing all the time. We go through things in life that may be a block. Our emotions may be across the sky, and our body's going through, or we're mad about this. It could be anything. We just do not feel always like witnessing or ministering. And I've been there, saints of God. I've been where I just didn't feel like witnessing, or just keep it real. So what I was, I went, well, the Lord told me actually to go and create some t-shirts. Now, this t-shirt that I have on now said, God Jesus is hell without him. Amen. I have another t-shirt that I designed, and it says, Jesus is your ticket to heaven. Do you have yours yet? The These are t-shirts. These is what I call witnessing tools for when I don't witness. I allow the t-shirt to witness. I cannot count on one hand how many times this t-shirt that I have on, even now, any other t-shirt, people have approached me and said, I like your t-shirt. I like what it says. So we've all been there, amen. We don't always feel like witnessing, but here's the thing, amen. Hell is real, saints. And they need to know that hell is real. I didn't hear nobody. They need to know that hell is real. Did you not know, amen, there might be mansions in heaven that are not filled? The mansion next to your mansion in heaven might not be filled because of you. Watch out now. Am I stepping on your toes? Open your mouth, saints. Let's be co-laborers with God, or laborers for God, if you will.

0: Let's be witnesses for the kingdom. Let's be witnesses for God and tell somebody that Jesus is real. Someone wants to hear it. Standing in line at work, on your job, at Starbucks, if you will, at Target, Walmart. I challenge all of you right now to go online and find or create your own t-shirt as a witnessing tool for Jesus. And you will be surprised how many people approach you or watch this, how many people read that unbeknownst to you. Because the world needs Jesus. The world needs Jesus. Be a witness, saints. Be a witness by design. In other words, allow God to give you your witnessing tool, whether it's just talking about Jesus in the open, a t-shirt, a hat, whatever you find your hands to do to gain the masses, to gain a soul, to gain an interest in Jesus, do just that. And I promise you, people will come to you in heaven when it's all over and say, you know what? I'm here because I saw your t-shirt. I'm here because of Jesus. But I accepted him because I read your t-shirt behind you and you never knew. Come on, somebody. So whatever the Lord put on your heart to do, to minister, to be a witness, to be laborers, co-laborers with God, I pray and challenge you that you find yourself doing just that. And remember, there's reward for it. That's not what.
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0: 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It is time for the 313 Newsbeat with your host, me, Sherry the Boss Lady. 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That's right. 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My number is 313-467-3680. That's 313-467-3680. In case the information gets by you a little too fast, or you would like your business or announcement advertised on my show, feel free to contact me at 313-467-3680. Well, today is Monday, June 29th, 2026. And I'm telling you, it's such a beautiful and gorgeous day. Of course, they are predicting that we're going to have extreme temperatures this week. But guess what? 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I want you to be conscious of our senior citizens. 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I'm telling you, Jerome is that guy. You tell him what day you want, or how you want it, once a week or every 2 weeks. 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All right, call Jerome at 586-838-6096. All right, all right, all right. So much is going on. So much is going on. Again, we know that the weather is going to be a little interesting this week. Construction is everywhere. It's just a lot going on. But I tell you, God is in control. Yes, he is. Yes, he is. I don't want to do a news that you can use today, because I just want to keep a upbeat, positive spirit. So let's just get down to the money-making tips and the money-saving tips, community news that you can use. Now, what's the tip I give you every single week? Yes, tithing. What is tithing? Giving 10% of your earnings back to the Lord. You cannot afford not to tithe, and you can't be God-giving. So if you haven't tried tithing, try tithing. All right, moving right along, I want to get to my first announcement that I received from a good friend of mine, Arlicia Somerville, who works at Henry Ford College in Dearborn. 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You will get hands-on experience with real equipment. 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All right. 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For those of you who don't know, I recently purchased a car at Legend Motors, and then I was offered a job as a substitute teacher. 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The truth is, that isn't always the case. 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That doesn't mean you should stop driving a dependable vehicle. 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We want to understand what fits your lifestyle and your budget. Parents, if your son or daughter needs their first vehicle, let's talk. College students who need dependable transportation, let's talk. Growing families that need more space, let's talk. If you're tired of borrowing rides, relying on rideshare services like Uber and all of that, or worrying every time you turn the key in the ignition, is it going to start? Maybe today is the day to take that first step. And remember, there's absolutely no pressure just to come in and ask questions. Sometimes the first step isn't buying a car, it's simply learning what's possible. I also want to remind everyone about my referral program. If you know someone who's looking for a vehicle and you send them my way, whether it's your family member, coworker, church member, neighbor, anyone who needs transportation, when they purchase a vehicle, you can receive a referral bonus of $150. That's a great way to help someone else while putting a little extra money in your own pocket. I believe that transportation changes lives. I mean, a dependable vehicle can help someone get to work on time, take their children where they need to go, attend doctor's appointments, start a new career, or even launch a business. 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I love the opportunity to earn your business. So come see me, Sherry the Boss Lady at Legend Motors in Waterford. Call or text me directly at 313-467-3680. That's 313-467-3680. Even if you're not ready today, say my number. When the time comes or when someone you know needs a vehicle, you already know who to call. And remember, at Legend Motors, we're not just selling vehicles. We're helping people to get back on the road with confidence. This is Sherry the Boss Lady, thanking you for listening. And as always, keep believing, keep moving forward. And remember that your next opportunity may be just one conversation away. I want to see you at Legend Motors. And I want to wish you again a blessed and prosperous day. Trust in the Lord with all thy heart. Lean not to your own understanding. In all thy ways, acknowledge him. He'll direct your path. I'm praying for you. I'm praying for you. God loves you. Keep it locked into this station. We're the greatest in the nation. AM 1440. 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

0: Almost 2,000 years ago, an apostle of Jesus Christ exhorted his congregations, "Don't throw away your trust." And to this day, the meaning and importance of his words are just as true, in spite of the fact that the world teaches us to mistrust and to be skeptical of everything. We can experience this amazing love of God the Father in every situation and problem, great or small, if we only put our trust and confidence in Him. 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
1: Confidence and trust. These are the typical traits which belong to children. It's not difficult to understand, then, that God is able to show His fatherly love to the greatest measure to those who, like true children, put their trust in Him, their Heavenly Father. How very sad that we no longer turn to God our Father for the smallest needs in our lives. How far we've fallen away from that childlike relationship to Him. We often make fun of simple, childlike souls who might have prayed very earnestly for a certain small everyday concern, which was important to them. We grown-ups perhaps chuckle and shake our heads over someone like that. But a child knows without any doubts that his father is interested in even his smallest needs and worries, because he knows that his father loves him. Even the busiest and most influential man, when he's a true father, takes time for his child and concerns himself with his problems. Perhaps his little one interrupts an important discussion with a tear-stained face and a broken toy in his hand. Could a true father do anything else but turn aside from what he is doing and make everything good again? How much more, then, is this true for our Heavenly Father? That's the greatest wonder of His omnipotence. God rules and controls the whole universe. His eye searches the cosmos, yet at the same time He shows His vastness and omnipotence by the interest He takes in the most obscure and the insignificant details. He even knows the number of hairs on our heads. He sees when we, His children, are crying, and He's concerned. He cares for the person who is ill. He cares for and concerns Himself even with the smallest items which may be lacking in our household. He knows what we need, and that we perhaps can't buy it because we lack the money. Yes, His promise to us in John 16 is true and valid, for the Father Himself loves you. And as our loving Father, He knows what we need, but He also expects us to act like His children. He waits for us to give Him our trust and confidence. He waits for us to turn to Him with our needs, both great and small.

Here in our sisterhood, we've experienced some of the many ways in which the Father in heaven cares for his children, even in their smallest everyday needs. In our work with the underprivileged children in our city, we acquired an old blue school bus to serve as a classroom for our Bible work with these youngsters. Because the children inside were continually distracted by what was going on outside, we came to the conclusion that we needed curtains for our Jesus Messenger bus, as it was called. The children themselves began to pray for the curtains. They thought that rust brown would be just the right color to make the room warm and nice. The windows measured 38.5 feet in length altogether. Of course, we had no money to buy so much material. Christmas Eve came, and there was a package from a big store which had never given us anything before. What was inside? Rust brown material. In great delight, the Jesus Messenger sister pressed the package to her heart. But some of the other sisters said, "This material is too good for the bus. We've also prayed a long time for curtain material." "But we prayed for rust brown," said the sister who worked in the bus. Finally, they came to the

Exactly 38.5 feet long. Together with the children, we stood in awe before this work of the Lord. The mighty God had concerned himself about every last inch of the curtain material, which was so important for the ministry of our Jesus Messenger bus. In answering this prayer, the Father made little children out of us grown-ups. He taught us anew to trust him in the smallest things and to love him with tender affection. The attention and care we receive from the Heavenly Father is simply overwhelming. He really thinks on everything that concerns us. Therefore, it's wise to put our trust completely in him. He will take care of everything if we don't throw away our trust. Our loving Father is worth more praise and thanks than our hearts could ever raise to him. We must continue every day to exalt him, and we must stand in awe when we realize who our Father is. Since this time, we've often sung,

0: How very foolish we are when we insist upon being grown-ups, thinking that we must take care of ourselves. We toil and worry about our concerns, but in the end we can have no security because we never can be sure what the future will hold for us. When we are true children of the Heavenly Father, we are not dependent upon whether we receive this or that from an ordinary and expected source. No, there may be a time of particular need or emergency when things are humanly impossible, when there is absolutely no hope. But then, if we rely on Him as His children, that's when we will experience His help. He has many ways of helping. He can do this by blessing and increasing the little which we have to live from. Or, for example, He can bless our work so that we are able to do it twice as fast.
1: Could we have a greater possibility open to us? When we trust and confide in the Father, every bit of worrying and fretting has to vanish. It can't torture us anymore. Problems in regards to our vocation, or assignments which we're not yet capable of, or the people which we just can't seem to get along with in life, don't have to cause us worry anymore. As children of the Father, we can count on the fact that He has an answer, a way to help, and a solution ready. How can we expect to enter our heavenly home and live with the Father above when we're not used to living with Him here on earth? Only those who have trusted the Father here will be at home in the Father's house in heaven. Therefore, we have to find the way to reach the Father, and we have to come to Him with a relationship of true love and trust. Jesus calls to us, "Believe in God, believe in me, yet believe in the Father, and land will open. Here you will be able to look the heart of God. Yes, it's out of His hands that we receive all goodness. Hearts must shout with joy because we have such a Father."

Therefore, let's ask our Father, Lord, teach us to believe. Teach us a new song, the song of those who trust in you. This song is a melody of love to the Father. It is simply, Abba, dearest Father. This is the final anthem which will be sung throughout all eternity around God's throne. Without ceasing, it will resound through the whole universe. Every creature will rejoice because God is a Father of love and splendor. So begin to sing this song today, and you will receive His help.

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0: Sometimes things just seem impossible. The job's too hard. The demands are too great. The suffering is unbearable. But worst of all, it all seems so meaningless. What should I do when everything seems meaningless? Today's message by Vasilia Schlink has a surprising and joyful answer.
1: It's not always so easy for us to cope with very difficult leadings in our lives. But one thing can help us, and that is if we remember that these leadings have a purpose. For example, if a mother has great difficulty in giving birth, she can be comforted by the fact that she has given life to a child whom she may call her own. Or someone else may have a difficult time getting an education. He has to do without many things. He has to put all his energy into it and sacrifice a great deal of sleep for his examinations. But the thought that he can now practice the profession that will satisfy him and make him happy makes this difficult way easy for him. When we have to keep asking the question, is there any meaning at all to my work, my sacrifice, my suffering, then we will quickly lose heart. Ever again the senselessness of our lives will stare us in the face. It can cast a human soul into deepest despair. As long as we can see meaning in all the events of our lives, we can bear even the most difficult things.

0: But when that is no longer the case, darkness begins to surround us. Meaninglessness is one of the hardest things for us to bear. That is why there are few problems that are as important as the solution to this question. How can I cope with this meaninglessness?
1: I remember a story from Mother Basilea's and Mother Materia's life which shows us an answer. It was at the time when the Lord had given them the commission to hold Bible courses. They had given up everything to do this. Then months followed, and on registration day, no one came. No one came the next semester either. The third semester, there were a few that expressed their interest, but at the last minute, they changed their minds. The apartment which Mother Basilea and Mother Materia had rented and furnished for this purpose remained empty. The unused bed stared at them and seemed to say, "Senseless. This way is senseless." They also came into financial need, for they had no church or organization to support them, and Mother Basilea was only asked to give a lecture once in a while. After a few years of waiting in vain, Mother Basilea finally did some house cleaning and garden work to earn a bit of money. Was this to be the end of her way, although she had had so much training and education? Was this to be the end, although she had received her doctorate and was a leader in Christian work? Was she mistaken when she believed that God had called her to Darmstadt? Or had God forsaken her? Were all her battles of faith, sacrifices, and sufferings in vain? As you can well imagine, these thoughts tormented her day and night. Could everything really be meaningless? Mother Basilea writes the following about how she coped with this terrible thought. Suddenly, I could picture Jesus' life. Didn't it look completely meaningless also? All his work, all his miracles among the people seemed to be in vain. All his healings, all his proofs of love for his people seemed to be in vain. All his powerful deeds, when he drove out demons and healed the possessed, seemed to be in vain. The sum total of Jesus' life was in vain. People didn't accept him and the message which he came to earth to bring them. Instead of being able to establish his kingdom as Lord and King, his people nailed him to a cross like a criminal. That was the end of his dominion, of his way. Jesus' life and suffering and death seemed to be stamped and sealed by meaninglessness. But in the most meaningless hour, a powerful victory was won. From senseless death there came a resurrection that brought salvation and life to all the world. Jesus proved that deepest meaninglessness contains the highest meaning. I can never thank my Lord Jesus enough for showing me at this time what his way looked like. Now I understood that along ways where my soul seemed to be led into meaningless death, great things were to happen in me. A victorious resurrection in power and glory that would also flow forth to others. And I understood something more. I was not only to look at Jesus' way, but also to follow him along this way. It's a matter of following the way God shows me in blind obedience to the end. I have to be willing, according to the words of the Apostle Paul, to let my intellect be taken captive to obey Christ. That is, if I myself do not understand the ways God is leading me, I want to be satisfied with trusting God that he is leading me in the right way. Only when I follow Jesus in such a manner can I be his true disciple?

So when we seem to be led along meaningless ways, which we can follow only in obedience to Jesus, let us praise God by saying, Lord Jesus, I thank you for showing me, through your seemingly meaningless way, that great meaning lies in such ways, even in my life. I thank you that I can expect new life to come out of this death. I thank you for letting me know there is a wonderful plan from you behind the meaninglessness. Through you, my way too will lead to victory and end in your glory. This is not just a vague faith that says, yes, perhaps one day there may be some meaning to it. No, claim the facts of Jesus' life and know for a certainty there are no dark, meaningless ways that do not have an eternal meaning and lead to a marvelous end. Whoever goes such ways in the obedience of faith will gloriously conquer the darkness and inner trials. Certainly one day above, but probably here too, we will be able to see the wonderful outcome of these ways. With hearts full of thanksgiving, we will be able to look back on the dark and seemingly meaningless ways and see that God's name is truly Yea and Amen.

This yea and amen also applied in Mother Basilea's life, which I talked about at the beginning. The Lord destroyed the commission to begin a Bible school, and all the sacrifices and sufferings of these years seemed to be in vain. But after waiting for a long time, he revealed his wonderful plan. These seemingly meaningless ways ended in the founding of our sisterhood. Out of a small Bible study group of 6 girls, which during their years of suffering, Mother Basilea and Mother Materia did not think was part of their commission at all, our sisterhood grew, with its small land of Canaan and wide-reaching commission for thousands in many parts of the world. Who would have thought it at that time?

Yes, because God is wisdom and love. He cannot lead his children along meaningless ways. Only Satan does that. God's counsels are always wonderful. His name is Yea and Amen. His love has only thought up marvelous things for his children while they're going along the ways of suffering and then afterwards too. But because his counsels are so great and magnificent, we have to be led through death first. Otherwise, there cannot be any resurrection. Before he can entrust us with his commissions, we need to have times of preparation, often along meaningless ways. Then, out of death, great things for the kingdom of God and for our life are born. Whoever believes this will bravely go meaningless ways and fight against all temptations to despair and doubt. He will humble himself before the greatness and holiness of God and confess in adoration.

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Hallelujah. Hallelujah. Hallelujah. Good afternoon. My brothers and sisters in Christ all over Radio Land, wherever you are, I ask you to just stop for a few moments and worship with your girl, Minister Teresa Davis, a.k.a. Cover Girl in Ministry. I have a word from the Lord on today that should burn your spirit, because, you know, as I have been stuttering and seeking the Lord to give me a word from on high, you know, and He put in my spirit to just talk to you about on today, all over. I know I've been changed. If you know you've been changed, you should have a worship in your heart. You should have a worship in your spirit. We go through so much. We endure so much. We are challenged by so many people, so many things, so many obstacles, so many trials and tribulations. But today, I want to challenge you to know that you are changed. If you know you've been changed, just give a shout out on today. If you know that you've been changed, just tell the Lord, I shabbat you, oh great God. As we bow our heads in prayer, most kind and gracious Heavenly Father, Lord, we come to you, Lord God, just giving your name the praise, just telling you thank you on today. Just saluting you, Lord God, because, Lord God, the time clock did not wake us up, Lord God, or our mate didn't shake us, Lord God, or the dog didn't bark, Lord God, or the time clock went off, Lord God, or the fire engine, Lord God, from the siren, Lord God, but it was you, O Heavenly Father, you that touched us, O God, and gave us, Lord God, another chance to get it right with you, O Heavenly Father. And Lord, we thank you. We thank you for the wake up on today, O God. We thank you, Lord God, for giving us another chance to get it right with you, O Heavenly Father. We thank you. Lord God, so many people are going through so much. But Lord God, I know, Lord God, in my spirit, Lord God, I've been changed. I thank you for the change, O God. I thank you on today, O God, that I can say, O God, I'm not existing, I'm living, O God. I'm living, O God, and I know from trials and tribulations that come and challenge me, O God, I know. Lord God, I thank you for all of the listeners and out here, Lord God, that's going through, Lord God. I ask you, Lord God, to just rain down on your people on today, O Heavenly Father. Lord God, we need a shift in the atmosphere on today, O God, to know, Lord God, it is you and not us ourselves. And we continue, Lord God, to give your name the praise and honor, for you are so good and greatly to be praised. Amen. Okay, as we go through a few minutes, I hope that this lesson will provoke you to look at your relationship with God. Look at your time that you spend with Him
so he might develop the uniqueness in you to serve him more. He wants us to be open to change and the new season that we are entering. God cannot do anything in the earth unless we allow him to dwell within us. He has given the authority and dominion to man. The only way he will and can do it if we allow him. Hallelujah. Hallelujah. God can do everything within us if we allow him to. He has given the authority and dominion. We are created for different times and seasons. Hallelujah. That's why we are very unique, but still the same. Amen. Even if we are the same family, God wants to express his purpose in us. The scripture is prophesying to the body of Christ. The Old Testament is always showing us what will be. This scripture reveals relationship with Christ. Isaiah 43:18. Can we just take a look at it? If you're not, I'm going to read it for you. It says in Isaiah 43:18, I'm going to be reading at the NIV Holy Bible, the New International. Hallelujah. Forget the things that happened in the past. It's saying, don't look back. Do not keep on thinking about them. Hallelujah. It say, forget the things that happened in the past. Then Isaiah 43:1, it says, family of Jacob, the Lord created you.

people of Israel. He formed you. He says, do not be afraid. Hallelujah. I will set you free. I will send for you by name. You belong to me. My God, my God. Hallelujah. Thank you, Jesus. He said, he has called you by name. He know your name. He know every hair on your head. Hallelujah. I thank you for knowing my name, oh God. Abba, Father, who art in heaven, hallowed be thy name. Thy kingdom come. I want you to get personal with this on today. I want you to look at this as he's talking directly to you. Five things we can notice in this scripture. I created you. You are a part of me. I breathed out myself and the image and likeness of you. I formed you and created a temple within you. God wants to dwell in you and have a fellowship, have a relationship, have a total Father and son, father and daughter relationship. Amen. I have called you by name. I call you kings. I called you priests and children of the Most High God. Fear not. For I have redeemed thee. I have changed your name. Your name is no more all of those slick calls that you call one another out in the street. I have called you my child. I have called you my son, my daughter. You belong to me. Hallelujah. God wants to dwell within us and have a personal relationship, an intimate relationship, a relationship that's so close that he can feel your every being. Amen. Hallelujah. I have called thee by name, he said. I have called you my child, my son. You are mine. You belong to me. I made you an heir with Christ, and because of Christ, you are risen with him. You are partakers with him. Hallelujah. He obtained you. In Isaiah 43:2, it says, you will pass through deep waters, but I will be with you. You will pass through the rivers, but thy waters will not sweep over you. You will walk through fire, but you will not be burned. The flames will not harm you. Oh, hallelujah, hallelujah. Lord, I just thank you on today, oh great God. Lord God, I know at my best I'm nothing but a dirty, filthy rag, but I thank you, oh God. I thank you, oh God. Lord, I thank you for choosing me, oh God. For I know I'm not worthy. I thank you. I thank you, oh God. Let's have a personal relationship. Let's do something that
we don't normally do. Take out 5 or 10 minutes and just worship God right now. Wherever you are, whatever you're doing, just stop and just let him know that you love him. Let him know that you are with him and you are a changed being right now. Oh, hallelujah. Hallelujah. Give him the highest praise. Hallelujah. Hallelujah. Hallelujah. Hallelujah. Hallelujah. Oh, great King. Oh, great God. Oh, Abba Father. Lord, I thank you, oh God. I thank you, oh great King. I thank you, oh God, for you are God all over the land. You have made the heavens and the earth. You are the greatest God. You are the Alpha and Omega. You are the beginning and the end, oh God. Hallelujah. He said that you will be able to tread in the deep seas. You will be able to go through the fire. It is a must that you go through the burning flames, but you will not smell like smoke. Hallelujah. Oh, yes, God. Yes to your holy name. Yes to your will, oh God. Thank you, Jesus. Oh, yes, God. Hallelujah. Oh, thank you, Jesus. Thank you, God. Hallelujah. You are mine. I made you an heir with Christ. And because of that, you are risen with him. You are partakers. It means you will go through things. The water will overflow you. But, there's that but. I will carry you. I will carry you like a baby in your father's arms. You are going through the fire, my child. It's important. You must go through the fire. It burns things in you that needs to come off, that needs to come out of bondage, and that's contrary to the will of God. One thing the body has to do is to stop avoiding the fire. Isaiah 43 and 4 says, you are priceless to me. I love you and honor you, so I will trade other people for you. My God, my God, hallelujah. He said he would trade other people for you. Hallelujah. I will give up other nations to save your life. Let's read that again. I will give up other nations to save your life. You're that important to him. You're that special to him. You are unique. You are priceless. Hallelujah. He said, I will call you by your name. I know your name. I know about everything about you. I know what you did in the past, but never will I call that up on you again. He said we will throw that in the flame of fire of forgetfulness and never to be said again, because you are changed. I have changed your name. I have changed everything about you. I have changed your walk. I have changed your way of thinking. I have changed your way of talking. I have changed your way of how you act.
I have changed your way of how you present yourself. I have changed the way people think about you, how people look at you. I have changed everything. Oh God, Almighty Father, I thank you. I thank you, oh God. I thank you, oh God. Thank you, my God, my God. My God, my God, my God. Oh, yes, God. Yes, God. Yes, God. I seek to know you better, oh God. I seek to have a personal relationship with you, oh God. Thank you. Thank you, God. Lord, I want to just lay in your bosom, oh God. I want to lay in your bosom, oh God, and you hold me, Lord God, so tight, oh God. You hold me in the hollow of your hands, oh God. Thank you, God. Thank you, oh God. Thank you, oh God, that you chose me, oh God. When I was yet, God, born, Lord God, in my sinful ways, oh God, you hold me and you held me so tight. You squeezed me, oh God. Thank you, God. I love you. I adore you. I will serve you. I will let everyone know that you are the God of heaven and earth, the beginning and the end. You are Alpha and Omega. You are the great I am. You have did so many things, oh God. You have taken me from the back and put me in the front, oh God. You have opened doors, oh God, that man has tried to close in my face, oh Heavenly Father. Lord God, you have closed doors, Lord God, that they wanted to become open, Lord God, and I go through, Lord God, but hallelujah, you have set me free, oh God, and I thank you. I thank you, oh God. I thank you, oh God. You have been my friend, oh God, when my friend has turned their backs on me, oh God. I thank you. I thank you, oh God. Oh, yes, God. Thank you, God. The enemy, Lord God, wants to kill me, Lord God, but you said they can't have me. And I thank you. I thank you, oh God. Hallelujah. I thank you. You have worshiped with Minister Teresa Davis on today. I want you to take this time and this opportunity and just digest it. Digest this food that you have been eating on today. Digest this word. I have been changed. You have been changed. Whatever your name is that they've been calling you out there in the street, you are a chosen one. You are God's child. He said that he will put in you a new spirit. You will walk a different type of walk. You will talk different. When man sees you now, they will see a different person. Because God has called you out of the wilderness. He has pulled you into the kingdom. That's why it says in that prayer, "Thy kingdom come." He has pulled you. And he's holding on to you. He said they can't have you. Lord, I love you. I love you, God.
I will do your will, O God. I ask you, Lord God, to use me for your kingdom. Use me, Lord God, for your great grace, O God. Lord God, give me posture today, O God. Give me purpose, O God, for thy will and thy will only, O God. Let thy words that come out of my mouth on today, Lord God, be worthy. Hallelujah. Lord God, when people see me on today, O God, let them see you in me, O God. When I talk, O Heavenly Father, let thy words, Lord God, come from you and not me, O God. Hold my tongue, O God. Taper it, O God. Yes, God. I thank you, O God, for you are the God of heaven and earth. And Lord God, you are so worthy to be praised. I salute you, great King. I salute you, Jehovah. Great I am. You are the God that can do anything but fail. And I thank you. I thank you for taking out the time to worship with Minister Teresa Davis, aka Cover Girl in Ministry. I am the Cover Girl in Ministry. You know why? Because he covered me in all thy ways. He covered me when I was yet in sin. He covered me when I wasn't living. I was just existing. God covered me from the top of my head to the very soles of my feet. I am the Cover Girl in Ministry. I will talk about God's grace and mercy. Yes. And I thank you. And I ask you to tune in with me on next week when we talk a little more about the goodness of God's grace. When we worship together, when we can shout together, when we can say hallelujah. I thank you. And we won't say goodbye, but we will say I see you later. I see you later, my brothers and sisters. I love you.

0: 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We pray that today's message has encouraged, inspired, and strengthened your faith journey. 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
1: But I will call.
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1: 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I will do that. Okay, I will do that. 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

Isaac, what is your, in essence, what is your pathway to success in this life? What is your pathway to success in this life? In the early stages of your Christian experience, there was some attribute that you were very strong at, whether it was your dedication to the Lord, prayer, fasting. It was something that it was a part of your character, and as long as you did that, a certain kind of lifestyle came out of that. Things were going in your favor, etc. But then after you have may have gotten a little older, been in the Lord for a little longer, then busyness of life shows up, responsibilities, things of that nature, and you get weaned away from that. And then life starts changing. I believe that there is yet that trait, that pathway, or I call it the means that God has for all of us, that if we would get back to our means in which he communicates with us and we communicate with him, that he'll begin to make certain things happen on our path that will create levels of success. And level success does not necessarily mean money. It just means certain things are working out just the way you plan for it to work out. Or the goal that has been set, you're reaching those goals. Accomplishments are being performed and you're satisfied with the accomplishments. So when we talk about a means, that all of us have a means, and we were going through the scriptures looking at these different characters of the scripture. Moses, for example, he had a means, and his means was to be able to manage God's people. And he did that. He got them out of Egypt into the promised land, or at least into the wilderness. But something happened. And what happened was, he let the people that he was managing get to him. And they caused him to do something through his anger. I mean, remember

how to hide your butt. Don't let people push you out of character and out of who you're supposed to be in God. We talked about Daniel. He had a routine. That was his means. As long as he kept up his routine of prayer, everything was going to be all right. He was threatened, going to be placed into the den of lions if he prayed to any other god. Well, he kept his routine, and his routine saved him from the impending death. Your routine will save you from a lot of things taking place in your life, but you have to know what that routine is. You need to know what it is that means by which God has given you that creates this stream of communication between you and God, that you hear him, you respond to him, and he guides you, he directs you, he begins to channel you in different circumstances of life, and at the end of the day, you always have success. The scripture says that he would not lead us into temptation, but how many know that we will go into temptation? He won't lead us in there, but he will teach you enough information to know that when temptation shows up, you have a choice to decide whether you're going to fall for the temptation or overcome in the temptation. And in most cases, if we have done what we should, we will overcome in every temptation. Amen. Because we will get established in our life that we know how to use the word of God to get us out of everything. Sometimes we're in bad states of mind, but the word of God will get you out of that bad state of mind. Regardless of what your feelings are saying, the circumstances, the word of God is our answer. And as we have said it before, that this is our profession. We're believers. We believe what God said. This is what we spend 20 years of our life, 30 years of our life for. It's to believe what the word of God says. I want to go to one other individual, and his name is Paul. And we're going to take a look at his means. I always say this when it comes down to money. Money is not meant to be spent. Money is a means to an end. It is to help you get somewhere. Now, when people don't have that mindset that I just mentioned, they think money is to be spent. And that's why they don't have none. Oh, yeah. Because there's a lot of broke folks around that look wealthy. As my wife and I always talk about. But if you ever pull back the curtain and look back there, you will see who the Oz is. Y'all know what I'm talking about. So we're going to look at this individual by the name of Paul. I'm going to show you something real quick with this here. These two empty cups. Pour this in here. They both have the same capacity. But the more I pour in here, it's reducing the capacity of this cup. At this particular point, it only has the capacity for half of its true original capacity. And if I keep pouring into it, the capacity becomes less and less and less to the degree that there is no more capacity in that cup. Today, I'm going to share some things with you, and I'm going to entitle this, Revelation is your cup builder. I want you to repeat after me. Revelation is your capacity builder. Okay, let's go here. We're going to begin in the book of 1 Corinthians chapter number 14. 1 Corinthians chapter number 14. It says this. Let's look at verse number 10. It says, there are, it may be, so many kinds of voices in the world, and none of them is without significance. And I'm reading from the King James Version. Therefore, if I know not the means of the voice or the meaning of the voice, I shall be unto him that speaketh a barbarian, and he that speaketh shall be a barbarian unto me. What the Apostle Paul was saying, that there's a lot of voices out here.
we as believers always try to discern God's voice. God's voice is very distinctive. It is not a voice that mimics some other voice. But there are other voices that will try to mimic God's voice. The scripture let us know that his sheep, which is who we are, we will know his voice. And a stranger we will not follow. But that's to a certain degree of maturity in God. Because all of us have had the experience where we heard a voice and we thought it was God. And then when we put what we heard in action, we found it wasn't God. You don't have to raise your hands. Because I know we all experienced that. I always say that when that happens and you find out that it wasn't God, then you need to recognize what you heard to know now that that is not God. Which means the devil has to come a different way. And if he comes a different way, using the same method, which is in your mind, thinking that you're hearing a spirit talk to you, assuming it's God. And you do the same thing, and it's a dud. Turn to somebody and tell them, a dud. A dud. If it's a dud, then you know that wasn't our God either. God will send you through the process and allow the process to fine-tune your ears so that you're sensitive to know when the Spirit of God speaks to you, where does it echo from? It doesn't echo from in here. It echoes from in your spirit. And he wants you to be acquainted with the voice that comes from your spirit and not from your mind. And this is how a lot of folks miss it in doing this. Paul is saying that if God is talking to you, but you don't understand him, then you're like a foreigner to him. And we are like a foreigner to him. This is why it's so important to not only establish a means of communication with God, but fine-tune it to the degree that you know when God is speaking to you. Amen. That you know when the Holy Spirit is telling you or nudging you to do or extracting peace from your spirit and your mind to say, don't do. Sometimes the Spirit will not always just use the verbiage of words that we use. He will give sensations or notions or even enlightenment to give you directions on what to do. This is where Paul now comes in, because he has a means by which he communicates with God. He's not in this area of scripture we just read. That he knows what God is saying, and he's not a stranger to his voice. And God now begins to use this man and communicate. Daniel's was routine. Adam's was obedience. When we get to Jesus, it will be that he will also be in the line of obedience. He will always do the things that his father has shown him or said to him. He will never venture outside of himself to do something that his father has not said or assigned for him to do. If he had did it one time, then he would have sinned against his father, and he could not have been the sacrifice that redeemed us from Adam's sin. But because he did redeem us, somebody ought to give him some praise. Come on now. If it wasn't for Jesus, listen, we all would be messed up. You remember what happened in the temptation and when the devil tempted him three times? He even used scripture on him. You see, you got to be careful that sometimes when folks try to use scripture on you to get you to do certain things, you need to know scripture to know that they're using it out of context only to manipulate you in the church. No, we're not in the world no more. We're not dealing with the stuff in the world. We're dealing with stuff in the church community. But in the church community, there are people who look like sheep, but they're really wolves. Even the devil's angels appear as an angel of light. So there's a lot of deceivers that's going on in the church community. This is why it's important for you to know the word of God so that folks do not try to manipulate you in the community of the church using scripture. Here's some things. I just showed you the metaphor. Revelations, this is how God, what God's

means of dealing with Paul was through revelations. Revelations serve people that have no reference point. I'm going to give you a lot of different points. But revelation serves people who have no reference points. All right? What I'm saying is this, that revelation serves people who have capacity. When you are full of yourself, full of other stuff, nothing can get in there. Whether you realize it or not, and I know you haven't checked this morning, you don't really know what the status of your capacity is. But if you're like this, revelation serves people who have capacity. And so since it's a means by which God instructed the Apostle Paul, these means are all through the scripture, and he sometimes used revelation to direct our path, to enlighten us, to reveal something to us that we have no way of knowing, so that we can not end up in bad places and conditions and circumstances, but so that we can avoid things that are coming our way that we cannot see. God will give you a revelation to avoid that stuff. But you got to have the capacity. Amen? Amen? So revelation serves people who have no reference point. You know, they used to say this, that it's, you know, as a pastor, sometimes I would get people who joined the church and they have joined this church, but they had already been a member of maybe 3 or 4 other churches in their span, their Christian journey. Well, in all of those churches, they put something in the person. Here's the contrast. If someone comes and he or she becomes a member and they have never became a part of anyone's church, this is their capacity. They're open. They have no frame of reference. And it gives us 100% opportunity to pour in them from this church, for me to pour into them what they should have. As opposed to folks going and have been to 4 churches. When you get here, I can't tell you nothing. Because your capacity is full from what you have learned from those other churches. So it doesn't matter. What I'm saying is this, that we have to create this capacity. And it doesn't matter if you've been to 4, 5, 8 churches, whatever that is. You have to make up your mind that you're going to be willing to listen and learn and obey whatever God is saying to you today. And when I say today, I mean in your present, not necessarily in today's service. And if we do that, then we will always have the capacity to receive from God when he wants to do what he wants to do. People that don't receive revelation are, and I got a few things here, people that know too much. In the church community, if you think you know it all and you know everything in here, people cannot give you nothing. And you know too much that you cannot receive anything. We have people in our lives who are church-going people, who are friends, who are family. And we see the circumstance of their life, and we try to impart into them wisdom. Something to do that they can avoid what we see they're getting ready to enter into. And we have all experienced how we have talked to individuals to the expression of we're blue in the face and they still don't receive nothing we say. It's because they know too much. When you start telling them what they should or suggest what they should, because you should never tell somebody what you should do, you should always preface it with, I got a suggestion for you. It makes it a little bit easy for them to swallow the bullet. Because it's going to be something that they don't want to do. But if you make it easy for them to swallow it, then you will save them from the error of their way. So people who know too much are individuals who have problems with capacity and revelation. People that don't listen.
is another group of people who have trouble with revelation and capacity. People who don't listen. They don't listen, and they have actually stopped learning. The not listening is only the symptom of something else going on inside of here. It is the fact that they have stopped learning. Because if you always open to learn, then that means that there is capacity for you to get more in than what you already have. You are listening because the capacity is there. But if you're full, you're not listening at all. They don't have nothing to tell you. And therefore, they have stopped learning. I believe that we ought to be life learners. That we're going to learn for the rest of our lives, regardless of what we have already achieved, regardless of the degrees on the wall and your social status and all that. We have to keep learning. And that's what God wants to do. If you keep learning, what you're doing is creating capacity. Some people who are challenged with revelations, they are individuals that justify their actions. In other words, they act in such a way, but they always cover their actions by justifying why they did it. Sometimes you have people who have good intentions to do certain things, but they do it the wrong way. There are situations where sometimes people do things and they give an excuse for everything they do. In other words, you can point it out to them that it's wrong for what you have done, but they give you a justifiable reason why it's right in their mind. When people have no capacity, then they do these things. They stop listening. They're no longer learners. They're individuals who justify their actions, and they are people who are crippled by their own experience. Crippled by their own experience. In other words, I've already done that. You're trying to tell them about a better way of doing it. Same thing. In other words, I already done that. I did this. And you're not getting nowhere with them. But how many know that you can do an old thing a new way? But you got to have capacity to do it. You remember when David was bringing the ark out of the Philistine country and was bringing it in? They were doing it, but they did it the wrong way. Somebody ended up getting killed. But it didn't stop them. They did it again, but they did it a different way. And look at what happened. They had success. Same thing in our lives, that if we have capacity, then we can open up ourselves. And even though we have done it, we don't let our bad or negative experience or experience of the past cripple us from hearing a new way of doing the same old thing. Revelations serve people that are empty. People who are willing to learn and people who are willing to be taught. People that are humble. All right? And I believe that all Christians ought to be humble people. All Christians. What does the scripture say? Humble yourself under the mighty hand of God. That he may do what? That he may exalt you in a certain time or season. To have and be cloaked with humility positions you so that God can exalt you anywhere. So if you come in with some arrogance, some pride because of your achievements and all the things that have occurred in your life that have been very good, positive, and you're sitting above your peers, above the people you grew up with, you got to be very careful that you don't think more highly of yourself than you ought to think. And if so, then adjust your thinking concerning your person. And talk to God and tell God, God, I humble myself before you. Because if you position yourself like this mentally, then it doesn't matter where you go. At the right time, God knows how to bring you up. I say this is sometimes in relationships when people have to bite the bullet, they have to humble themselves, they have to do things just for the sake of peace. It's not as bad as you think it is.
Because when you have to do those kind of things for the sake of the relationship, what it's doing is building an internal strength. There's a lot of people that don't know how to humble themselves. They don't have the strength to humble themselves. They don't have the strength to bite the bullet. If you come against them, they're coming right back at you. They don't have the strength to do it. But when you humble yourself and do all of that, God gives you an internal strength that really increases your attributes as a person. You raise your own value by doing all of that kind of stuff. And God forbid, but if that relationship fail, somebody else is getting ready to get a diamond. I'm just saying. Exactly. I'm just saying. Revelation serve people who are humble. Let's go here. Let's go to Galatians chapter number 1. Galatians chapter number 1. God dealt with Paul and his life through his means. His means was revelation. God always directed, helped Paul, assisted Paul, directed Paul through revelation, and he knew this. This is why it's important for you to know, how does God communicate with you? What is his method? What is his means by which he has constantly directed your path in areas and levels of success from the past? What is that? Because that's what you want to get back to. That's what you want to become very skilled at, because that's God's means of dealing with you as a person. Now, Galatians chapter number 1, look at what it says here in verse number 10. This is Paul talking. He says, "For do I now seek the favor of men or of God? Or do I seek to please men? For if I yet please men, I should not be a servant of Christ." That's a story and a message all within itself about that. But I'm not going to get into that because that's not my focus. Look at what he says in verse number 11. "But I make known to you, or I certify you, brethren, that the gospel which was preached by me is not

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2: 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We welcome you to the Word of God. Amen. We hope and pray that it's life-changing for you today. Get your victory today with A Fresh Word. Amen, saints of the Most High God. Amen, amen, amen. Welcome to A Fresh Word broadcast again. Amen. We give God the praise and thank God for being alive today. Amen. Thank God I saw so many accidents and people in accidents and people in police shootings and all kind of things. Amen. And I just look like the police every day has to take somebody's life. But people are out of their mind. This mental spirit has affected so many people that it's just got people in confusion. And it's just brought a death sentence upon some people. But I want God's people, and I want those that are listening, I want you, if you're born again, if you're not, I want you to don't turn me off. I want you to hear what I got to say today. Amen. I want to appeal to your heart. Amen. That Jesus is coming soon, and I want you to be ready. I don't want you to miss heaven under no circumstance. I don't want you to miss heaven, all the money in the world, because people that pass away, the billionaires, all of that money stays here. Everything that they held so dear has to stay here. All of the lies, everything, you know, the property that they got, some of them got vacation homes all around the world. That stuff stays here. And guess what? Before you know it, it's on the market, somebody else buying it. And it just goes on like that. That tells you that this life is temporary. That tells you that you're not going to stay here. And so if you're not going to stay here, why do you make plans to stay here? Why do we try to fit in with the world and the thinking of the world? Let go of this place. Let go of the thinking. Amen. And you will find that God will give you freedom. God will give you a blessed life. God will open up doors for you. Amen. That no man can shut. So today I'm going into Romans chapter 6 for those that follow along with your Bible. Amen. We want you to be blessed. We want you to get the word today. We want you to understand, amen, the Bible. Amen. Get an understanding of the Bible. Get to know who your enemy is. Get to know how he operates. When you know how the devil operates, when he drives up, you automatically know it's him. When you're feeling some kind of a weight, you know it's him. Whenever you just crazy thoughts, you know it's him. Amen. Hallelujah. And so we have to grow so that we know the Spirit of God and his voice. He said, my sheep know my voice and will not follow another. So when you get to know his voice, every time the devil opens his big mouth, hallelujah, the Spirit of God will raise up the scripture, will raise up the word, and you'll say, oh no, I recognize that. That's the enemy. Amen. So I want you to hear today. Those that are listening, I welcome you, 1320 AM Cincinnati. I welcome you, 1440 Metro Detroit. Amen. Welcome to the Word today. Amen. Romans chapter 6. Amen. And I'm reading from the New Living Translation. I'm going to pray and we'll get right into the Word. Thank you, Lord, for your amazing grace. Thank you, Lord, for what you have done for us, oh God. I thank you, Lord, that we're alive today, not because of our goodness, but because you have been merciful to us. Thank you, Lord, for your mercy. Thank you, Father, for what you're doing. Thank you, Father, for healing the sick, those with sick bodies right now. Father, I speak right now to that sickness. I call that sickness by its name. Whatever your name is today, if it's cancer, organ problems, whatever, muscles, whatever, today, in the name of Jesus, blood pressure problems, frozen arteries, frozen limbs, whatever today, in the name of Jesus, I speak that that demon spirit, the root of it, will come out of your body right now in the name of Jesus, and that you will be set free. Every evil spirit, every lying spirit, every spirit that troubles you, every anger spirit, come out right now in the name of Jesus. And Father, I thank you right now that we have been set free, God, by your mighty power and your Son. I thank you, Lord. Hallelujah. And we give you praise today. We pray for America, oh God. We pray for this nation. And we pray, Father, that those that don't know you will prepare themselves. For, Father, this is not our home. And I thank you, Lord, that we are ready for heaven. We are ready, Father. We are ready to go when you're ready. And so we give praise to you today. I thank you, Lord. I pray, Father, for many, many of your people that are soldiers. And we're marching for the kingdom. We're witnessing for the kingdom. I pray for their strength, that they won't be discouraged, but that, Father, they will get on fire again in Jesus' name. Amen. Amen. Amen. So we're here in Romans chapter 6 today. Amen. But quick announcement, though, for those that have been listening to Fresh Start, those that are listening today, amen, we have a plan, and we are reaching out for Shane Park, which is Aretha now, Aretha Franklin Theater, amen, and it's down near downtown Detroit. But we're reaching out, and August 25th, we want to have a service, and those that are sick, I mean, they're sick in their mind, those with drug-addicted sons and daughters, those with homosexual spirits, those that are struggling, amen, whatever it is, I want you to bring them on that day. Amen. Hallelujah. There's going to be deliverance. Amen. Of course, it takes money and everything, so there's some that are listening now. We need like $60,000, but there's one today that God has touched your heart and that you will step up, amen. And we're going to take care of that park, and we're reaching out to some gospel artists. If some are listening today, amen, hallelujah, I want you to reach out to me at Fresh Start Ministries, amen, because we're not trying to have a concert. We only need two or three worship songs. We're going to set the atmosphere. We're going to get a word, and we're going to instantly go into deliverance. And that's what our plan is, amen. But, of course, it takes finances. I never ask for money. Our church takes one offering for 22 years. Amen. And so I just know that when we bought our ministry, 5.5 acres is our property. Amen. And we needed $250,000 in 7 days, and God showed up. So if there's one today, amen, you want to step out by faith, amen, you can reach me at the church office, 586-445-0009. Amen. 586-445-0009. Or you can go to our Fresh Start website, which is freshstartmin.org. Amen. And you can reach out, amen, and I will respond to you. Amen. It's going to happen. So I'm not even struggling. I don't beg for money, but I trust God. Amen. And God touches people. Amen. So let's get right into the word. So Romans 6 says, well, then, should we keep on sinning so that God can show us more and more of his wonderful grace? It says, of course not. Amen. God, now, listen. Sinning willfully and a struggle is two different things. There are some that struggle because your flesh is going to act up. But there are some that think you can just walk in sin, amen, and that grace will cover you. No, it doesn't work like that. And so, but there's a person that might be struggling. You might be struggling, smoking weed, fornicating, whatever you're doing. And you're crying out to God in your heart to help you. He's listening to you and he is helping you. That's the reason I'm talking to you right now. Amen. So those that are willfully, amen, just going out and committing sin and different things, there's a difference. There is a difference in a willful and a struggle. Amen. So verse 2, Romans 6:2. Of course not. It says, since we have died to sin, how can we continue to live in it? So if you're born again, if you ask God to forgive you, come into your heart, guess what? Sin is dead to you. Amen. Sin is dead to you. Amen. Jesus Christ now has did a Holy Ghost transplant. He took your sinful nature out and gave you his spirit. And now that you have his spirit, amen, amen, you're going to start thinking different. You're going to start walking different. It might not happen all at once. Well, I tell you, it's not going to happen all at once. Amen. The Bible says the spirit is willing, but the flesh is weak. So your flesh is going to war against the spirit. The flesh is going to keep on craving what it has practiced all of your life. Whatever you like to do and used to do, amen, your flesh still likes that. But your spirit has been changed. Amen. Your thinking, your soul is thinking different. So verse 3, it says, or have you forgotten that when we were joined with Christ Jesus in baptism, we joined him in his death. With Christ Jesus in baptism, he's talking about being baptized in the Spirit. Amen. Hallelujah. Being born again. Amen. With the evidence of speaking in tongue. Amen. John 7:37. It says, rivers of living water will flow from your belly. Amen. Rivers of living water. Amen. And so when God fills you and saves you, amen, he gives you his Spirit in abundance. Amen. And remember, the Holy Ghost has the same power as the Son of God. The Holy Ghost got the same power as God the Father, because you can't separate them. They are one. Amen. And so it says, when we were joined with Christ Jesus in baptism, we joined him in his death. Amen. So we're no longer alive, amen, to this world. Amen. We are dead. Verse 4, it says, for we died. Listen, verse 4, Romans 6:4. For we died and were buried with Christ by baptism. Amen. Hallelujah. Now, the water baptism, amen. If you never get water baptism,

0: baptized, that don't stop you from going to heaven. Amen. Hallelujah. I hear people now, and they're listening to some of these crazy YouTube pastors talking about, oh, if they don't say in the name of Jesus, let me tell you something. If you never get baptized, amen, the scripture is the thief on the cross next to Jesus Christ. Amen. The thief simply believed in the Son of God. And once he believed, he says, when you come into your kingdom, remember me. Jesus told him this. He says, today you will be with me in paradise. He didn't say, hold on, let me get a tub of water or something to dip you in. Amen. What stops you from getting into heaven is a sin life. Amen. But once your sins are forgiven, amen, hallelujah, now he gives you his spirit. Amen. There's a spiritual transformation. And so if you're going to stay here, now the thief wasn't going to stay here, but if you're going to stay here, you need to renew your mind. That's why Bible study is necessary. Amen. Once you start renewing your mind, you start thinking different because you get born again, you're a baby. Just like a natural baby, you teach that baby, amen, to go potty. You teach that baby everything that's necessary for life. So when you get born again, now you have to be taught how to live in the kingdom, how to live as a child of God, how to walk upright. You have to be taught. It will only happen by renewing your mind. Why? Because your mind and your body are connected. Amen. The Bible says, as a man thinketh, so is he. So if you keep thinking about sinning, you're going to go out and act in it. Hallelujah. You're going to act up. Hallelujah. So if you renew your mind so that you can crucify, amen, and join Christ in his death. Amen. Now I die to this old nature. I die to my old thinking. Amen. I died to that. And so verse 4, again, Romans 6 and 4 says, for we died and were buried with Christ by baptism. And just as Christ was raised from the dead by the glorious power of the Father, now we also, listen to this, now we also may live what? New lives, not the old life. The old man is dead. Amen. The old sinful nature, Jesus took care of that. But the flesh still craves things. The flesh, amen, because you taught the flesh how to sin. You taught the flesh how to drink and smoke. Amen. All of that stuff, when you first did it, you coughed your head off trying to smoke. To drink, you threw up all of that stuff because it wasn't for you. But you kept forcing it until the body accepted it. Now you have trained the body to sin. Amen. But the new man don't want to. The new man is on the inside, but the body still wants to sin. And so this is why you have to renew your mind, which is connected to the flesh. Once you renew your mind that's connected to the flesh, you begin to crucify that old nature. Amen. And so 5, since we have been united with him in his death, we will also be raised to life as he was. You're being raised to life right now just by hearing what I'm saying. Verse 6 says, we know, listen to verse 6, we know that our old sinful bodies were crucified with Christ so that sin might lose its power in our lives. So as long as you trust in the flesh, you're going to mess up, but your soul is saved. So the outer man, and that's why you can't look at people, amen, people might mess up, but they're in a struggle. And they keep crying out, Lord, help me with this. I'm trying to quit. They're crying out to God because they got now a new nature. They have the Spirit of God on the inside. Amen. And so if you look at the outside, that's why when you pass and breathe your last breath, you leave this sinful nature body here. It stays here. Amen. The real you, amen, the born again you, goes to meet the Lord who has prepared a new body for you. That's the place. Amen. So he's prepared a new body for you. Amen. And so it says, verse 6 again, Romans 6 and 6. We know that our old sinful selves were crucified with Christ so that sin might lose its power. So what does it mean that sin will lose its power? Sin can no longer condemn you. You can no longer be condemned because of sin. Amen. And so it says that sin might lose its power in our lives. We are no longer slaves to sin. Amen. Verse 7 says, for when we died with Christ, we were set free from the power of sin. Did you hear that? When we, amen, when we were crucified, when we died with Christ, instantly you were set free from the power of sin. How do I know? Because I'm going to heaven now. Sin means I can't go to heaven. Sin means that I go to the other place. But I asked the Lord to come into my heart and to save me. And he did it. You're not going to see a parade. You're not going to see thunder and lightning and all that stuff. Amen. But it's a spiritual happening. Amen. That spiritual happening, amen, changed you. Amen. And now you start as a baby, amen, in Christ. And you start to walk this new walk. You start to live this new life. But you got to renew your mind. If you don't renew your mind, you're still messing up. Amen. And that's what happens. So it says, verse 8 again. And since we died with Christ, excuse me, we know we will also live with him. That is powerful. Since we died with Christ, we know. We're not guessing or maybe or should I or did I. No, it says, since we died with Christ, we know we will also live with him. I'm guaranteed. I'm guaranteed. I ain't no perfect person. I still do stuff that just don't make sense. Amen. And then I have to like, Lord, where did that come from? Amen. And you do too. Now, if you'll be honest with yourself, amen. Hallelujah. So verse 9, it says, we are sure of this. Sure of what? That we're going to live with him. We are sure of this because Christ was raised from the dead and he will never die again. He ain't got to go to the cross no more. He ain't got to die for you no more. He ain't got to die for this troubled world no more. All of that is done. Amen. He's now seated next to the throne, which is the Father, but the Father is light. The Father is not a man, a gray-headed man sitting there. The Father is light. So Jesus is seated next to the throne. Read Hebrews chapter 1. Amen. And so Jesus, the Bible says, is the express image of the invisible God. So it's telling you God is invisible. Amen. He's spirit. But Jesus is the image of him in natural flesh. Amen. So Jesus became the same as us that he, excuse me, might experience everything that you would go through. Every sin, every sickness, every stumble, every mess up. Jesus experienced it. He just didn't give in to it. Amen. And so that's why, amen, he is the savior of the world. Amen. He wasn't born of a man and a woman so that he would be born into sin too. If you're born of a man and a woman, instantly you're born into sin. Amen. But his father impregnated Mary. So there was no human interaction there other than Mary and the womb. Amen. And so verse 9, it says, we are sure of this because Christ was raised from the dead and he will never die again. Death no longer has any power over him. And it says, verse 10, when he died once to break the power of sin. But now that he lives for the glory of God. Sin, if you ask Jesus Christ to come into your heart and save you, and you were honest about it, he did just that. He did save you. He's not asking us to go and perfect ourselves. He ain't telling you to go on a pilgrimage to Mecca and all kind of craziness. He ain't telling you to go stand on the corner and sell bean pies. He ain't telling you to do none of that stuff. He says just believe on the Son of God. When you believe on the Son of God and ask him to forgive you, he does just that. And so it says again, verse 10, it says, when he died once to break the power of sin. He broke it in your life. Tell yourself, the power of sin is broken in my life, but I'm still in this no good, nasty flesh. And the flesh, amen, has become my enemy. The flesh has become my struggle. Amen. I'm trying. Lord, help me in this. Many Christians, those prayers are going up every second of the day. Lord, help me in this. Hallelujah. You don't see it because that's personal. That's between them and God. Hallelujah. Lord, help me in this weakness. Lord, help me in my struggle. Lord, help me. Amen. Help me to turn around. Lord, help me to stop running my mouth so much. Lord, help me. Amen. To stop criticizing. Lord, help me. Amen. Hallelujah. Many people are praying that right now, even as I'm talking about it. So it says he broke the power of sin. But now that he lives for the glory of God. So when you get born again, and when you deny self, when you deny this flesh, when you witness to somebody that's lost, amen, that's the reason, amen, I'm doing what I'm doing, amen. We're going to get that theater, amen, and we're going to have free entrance, amen. And but you're going to have to check in because we don't want overcrowding, amen. So it's going to be on Eventbrite, amen. So we're going to set everything up so that those that come will be just enough. Hallelujah. Amen. And so when I announce it, amen, it's time to sign up. Go to Eventbrite. You go there so that you don't be left out, so that your loved one, and I'm not talking about no concert. It's not a concert. Amen. It is not, amen, where you can come and see somebody famous. It's not, hallelujah, but it is going to be the glory of the living God. Verse 11, Romans 6 and 11. So it says, so you also should consider, you also should consider yourselves to be dead to the power of sin. Listen to what I'm saying. Consider yourselves to be dead to the power of sin and alive to God through Christ Jesus. So again, Romans 6 and 11, consider yourself to be dead to the power of sin and alive to God through Christ Jesus. I'm going to say it one more time because repetition is good when it's something that you need to feast on. So it says, consider yourselves to be dead to the power of sin. I am dead to the power of sin and I'm alive to God through Christ Jesus. If you don't believe that, you're just in trouble already. Hallelujah. So verse 12 says, do not let sin control the way you live. You are born again, but sin will still try to control the way you live, even though you won't be charged with sin. Amen. You can't be because you were crucified with Christ. Amen. You were crucified with him. And so it says, do not let sin control the way you live. Do not give in to sinful desires. Those desires are going to come through the flesh and the mind. The mind is going to remember some old boo that you used to mess around with. The mind is going to have flashbacks. The mind is still going to go there. Amen. But don't give in. Because the scripture again says in Proverbs, as a man thinks, so is he. The more thought you give to sin, the more you will give in to it. So verse 13 says, do not let any part of your body become an instrument of evil to serve sin. That's talking about sexual parts, any part of your body. Amen. Hallelujah. It says, instead, give yourselves completely to God, for you were dead. Did you hear that? You were dead, but you have now new life. You got new life now because of what Christ did. Amen. Do you really believe that he forgave you? If you still walking around struggling, talking about, well, you know, I asked him, well, then you're not sure. Maybe you didn't say it from the heart. But if you said it from the heart, he did forgive you. And your desire for sin should be waning. It should be just slowly falling away. Amen. It should be slowly falling away. So it says again, 13, Romans 6, 13, do not let any part of your body become an instrument of evil to serve sin. Instead, give yourselves completely to God, for you were dead, but now you have new life. So it says, so use your whole body, the whole body, as an instrument to do what is right for the glory of God. 14, sin is no longer your master, for you no longer live under the requirements of the law. And can I tell you, Gentiles, something? You went under the law in the first place. It says you live under the freedom of God's grace. It says about the Gentile, you were just out there with no God. Amen. Hallelujah. Wandering around. Hallelujah. But God, amen, sent his son. And when his son came, he made out of the two one new man. Hallelujah. Amen. So you're entitled to every benefit, every blessing that you can read in the Word of God. Hallelujah. So give God praise for that today. Amen. Again, I'm going to say amen real quick before I go up. If you don't know him, just say, Lord, come into my heart. Save me and forgive me. Erase my past, and I will live for you the rest of my days. Say it from your heart, not because I asked you to, but say it from your heart. And guess what? You'll get born again. Hallelujah. You'll feel your life changing. Now go to church and renew your mind. If you don't renew your mind, you're still going to keep messing up because you trained your body to mess up. Amen. And remember again also, August 25th is the date that I'm reaching out to get Aretha Franklin, which is Shane Park. Amen. It's going to be free. But there's somebody out there that can sow a seed of $60,000. Amen. To secure that park. Amen. And I want you to bring the homosexuals, the alcoholics, the drug addicts, and there's going to be deliverance on that day. God is going to set the captive free. Amen. I'm Pastor Winfield. I love you. I hope that the word has been a blessing to you. Amen. Like it is to me. Amen. I know I was a mess up, but God saved and changed me, and here I am today.
1: Thank you.
0: Amen. I love you. Amen. I'll talk with you next time in the mighty name of Jesus. Amen. Be blessed.
1: Fresh start. 16330 12 Mile at Grosbeck. That's Roseville, Michigan, 48066. We'd love to have you there. Amen.

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1: Welcome to Come Away, My Beloved, with missionary Mary Guy. Join us in setting aside the busyness of life to spend precious time with Jesus. 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So let's tune in and remember, come away, my beloved, come away.

Well, glory to God. Does he get sweeter every day to you? If you don't know him like that, ooh, you ought to taste him and see that the Lord is good. Hallelujah. Hallelujah. I enjoy him all the time. Knees don't want to work like they used to work. Sit up in my apartment, well, I call it my apartment, my room, and just enjoy Jesus. Tears just flowing down my face. Tears of joy, praise just coming out of my mouth when I don't expect it to be coming out. I tell you, folks, just draw nigh to God. You will find love that you can't even describe. And I'm back on love again today because I told you before that I was saying to the Lord, Lord, all the hatred that I see operating in this world right now, it looked like love. We'll never love until you come again. And he is coming again. And I know that there are those who will never love. They are going to be excluded from the kingdom of God. And because the kingdom of God will rule on the earth, you got to get that thing right. So, but the Lord told me to begin to teach on love. He didn't say it, but I felt it in my spirit. That's the way he talks to me a lot of time. It's just all over me that he's saying, do this. Sometimes he puts the actual words there. So today I'm going to talk again about love is of God. Last week we were talking about his love was proved through his creation. Hallelujah. He made a heaven and an earth. And he made that earth where it was which was covered all with water. And now it's land. He told the dry land to come forth. I'm so glad of that because I don't want to be living like a fish in the water. God made it where we could be free, could move about, and everything we need. We don't have to go to Mars or Venus to get it. It's right here on the earth. Everything to feed us, everything to make housing, everything to make clothing, everything to make medication. All of it's right here in the earth. God put it there. And I was reading, I was looking this morning at something on my phone. And they were talking about I don't know if it was Lake Michigan or which lake it was, but one of the Great Lakes. And they said they had discovered several underneath the water. There are several sinkholes, huge sinkholes. And they say the strange thing is sulfur. They find sulfur in that water. And I go, all right. Because God told us he made the waters to flow off of the earth after the flood, and they're down there, and he told us the earth was at one point covered with water. And scientists say it was hot water. Let me get off of that. I want to go to another place to show the love of God, because he showed it to me again in Isaiah chapter 1. And I'm going to read a little bit here. It says, the vision of Isaiah, the son of Amos, which he saw concerning Judah and Jerusalem. So now, this is not, the other 10 tribes have probably been wiped out, but he's dealing with, have been moved out of the land. But he's talking to the Jews in Jerusalem. He said, and he tells you what days he's talking. When Uzziah was a king, Jotham was king, Ahab was king, Hezekiah was king. All right, Isaiah preached a long time, prophesied a long time. And this is what God says. Hear, O heavens, and give ear, O earth, for the Lord hath spoken. What did God say? I have nourished and brought up children, and they have rebelled against me. Check yourself. We used to say check yourself or you wreck yourself. Check yourself. Because if you're rebelling against God, you say, yeah, but I don't believe that. I want to do this lifestyle. So I don't care what the Bible said. You're rebelling against God. That's a serious accusation. Let's go on down. What did God say about Israel further? For they have rebelled against me. And then he says, the ox knoweth his owner, and the ass his master's crib, but Israel doth not know. My people doth not consider. Think about what he's saying here. He's saying the dumb ox, who never went to school a day in his life,
know where his owner is, know who is his owner. But men with intelligence don't know who their creator is. And you say you are my people, but listen what he says about them. Ah, sinful nation, a people laden with iniquity, a seed of evildoers, children that are corruptors, they have forsaken the Lord. They have provoked the Holy One of Israel unto anger. They are gone away backwards. Ooh, that sound bad. That sound real bad. You're God's child. And he said, you're a sinful nation, and you're full of, you heavy with iniquity, which is wickedness, and you're a seed. Your daddy and your mama was doing it. Just didn't start with you. You're a seed of evildoers. Your children, you are corruptors as children. You've forsaken the Lord, and you ticked him off. That's what provoked him. You provoked the Holy One of Israel. You pushed him till God became angry. You don't want to see an angry God. They are gone away backwards, God says. God's people are supposed to be going

I don't have to keep hitting you. Why should you be stricken anymore? You will revolt more and more. God said, I know you. You're not going to stop. You're going to keep on doing what you're doing. All right, listen at him. The whole head is sick. The head of the government is sick. The leaders of the nation is sick. And the whole heart is faint. You're not doing what you should do at all, God says. He said, it's that way from the sole of the foot, even unto the head. There is no soundness in it, but wounds and bruises and putrefying sores. They have not been closed, neither bound up, neither mollified with ointment. Let's look at that for a minute. God is styling the nation of Israel as the body of a human being. He says they will revolt more and more. The head is sick. The leadership is sick. When the leader of the nation becomes sick, many people think, well, it's my time to do what I want to do. He getting away with it. I'll keep doing it. God says the whole head is sick and the whole heart faint. They're fainting. He says, from the sole of your foot, even unto the head, there's no soundness in it. He's not talking about a human body. He's talking about the nation of Israel. He said, there's no soundness in there. You know, we as a nation need to pay attention to what God is saying and honor what God says, not what you think your political view is. For he says the nation is full of wounds and bruises and putrefying sores. I don't know if you've ever seen a putrefying sore, a sore that just gets so corrupted till I've seen pus start forming on the outside of the wound. It's putrefying. The body is decaying right now. That's what a putrefying sore does. They have not been closed. These wounds and bruises and sores have not been closed. They haven't put a bandage on it. Neither mollified it with ointment. They haven't put anything on to cure it. Nothing. You're just steadily walking in sin, and you know you're wrong. But you're going to keep on doing it because you want to get away with it. And sometimes we think, I'm going to quit before the Lord come back. You don't know when God's coming back. You don't know. There may be a car accident. There could be something else that knocked you out of whack. You need to stop and think. You don't know where death sits. I don't know where death sits. I've lived to be 88, but I still don't know where Buddy Boy at. But whenever he comes, it's not called death for the believer. It's called sleep. Let me go on with what I was talking about. God said, your country is desolate. And we think this can't happen in America. But I look at America with these lies and these agendas that we have and the Supreme Court not doing the fair thing all the time. God is looking at us like he was looking at Israel. Your country is desolate. Your cities are burned with fire. Your land, strangers devour it in your presence. And it is desolate as overthrown by strangers. I want to thank God we have not gotten to that place yet. Keep it up. It could happen. Verse 9 says, except the Lord of hosts had left unto us, Isaiah's talking here, a very small remnant. We should have been as Sodom, and we should have been like unto Gomorrah. You know, when God, let me say it this way. When God gets angry, it should make you think about a good parent. A good parent, in the book of Proverbs, and I use that as my tool for raising my children, tells you to train your children, to instruct your children, to teach your children. And training means what you taught, you help them to put it in order. You work with them. When I try to teach my kids how to wash dishes, I taught them, this is the step you follow. You wash the glasses first. You wash the pots and pans at the end. I taught them that. And then I trained them. I watched them. Okay, baby, you putting glasses in with the plates. They could break. Hold on a minute. Come on. And I work with them. I train them. But when a child, God has another step that we don't want to say today. God say, if you beat your child and you'll deliver his soul from hell when he's out of order,

0: He is to be checked when you know he knows what's right and he does not do it. Now, people say, oh, but you can't, Sister Guy, because you know the law say you can't whoop your children today. Error. My niece is a retired police officer now. She said that's not what the law says. She knew as a police officer. You could not arrest a parent for spanking his child. You could arrest him if he's putting bruises on him and tearing things. He got to go in the hospital and all these kind of things. No, you can't do that. But you can whip your children. My mother's favorite word was, I'm going to beat you because the police don't love you. That was Mama's statement all the time. And when I was young, I didn't quite understand. But now I understand. The police will beat your head like crazy when you don't obey. Let me go on. He says, let me see what verse says. Okay. He says, except the Lord of hosts had left us a small remnant, we should have been as Sodom. We should have been as Gomorrah. Sodom and Gomorrah will rain down fire. Read the 18th chapter of Genesis. 18th and 19th chapters of Genesis describes the destruction of Sodom and Gomorrah. I encourage you to read it so you won't say people around here saying stuff they should not be saying it. And also the first chapter of Romans talks about the same thing, why Sodom and Gomorrah were destroyed. Because some of us say, we don't know why it was destroyed. Yes, you do. Yes, you do. When men, a whole group of men from every quarter of those two huge cities, they were so huge they had kings over them. And every one of those cities, they would come and were knocking at the door of of Lot, asking for these two angels. We want to know them. Did not mean I want to get acquainted with you. That was the same word that was used when it said Adam knew his wife Eve and she conceived. It was a sexual union they were talking about. Read the text, baby. Check it out. Okay? Don't just go with what you think. Verse 10, because you're going to stand before God one day. I got to stand there. You got to stand. And the son say, you got to stand for yourself. Your mom and daddy can't plead for you. Your preacher can't talk for you. You got to get this thing for yourself. That's where we at. All right. So he said, you're a sinful nation. Wait a minute, I'm in the wrong verse. He did call him son for today. Hear the word of the Lord. Verse 10. Hear the word of the Lord, you rulers of Sodom. God, now I'm talking about love, folks. Pay attention. When you love somebody, you check them. You tell them where it's wrong at. Why? Because if they don't stop, they'll run off the edge of where there ain't no bridge and kill yourself. Destroy yourself. When somebody comes to you like that, it's not because they hate you. There they come preaching that old funny doctrine, talking that old stupid stuff. I don't believe that. You don't have to believe it, but you need to hear it so you will know when you stand before God and God says eternity in a lake that burns with fire and brimstone. You won't say, nobody told me. All right. Hear the word of the Lord, you rulers of Sodom. When the king went wrong, the people went wrong. Pay attention. Pay attention, America. When the king is out of order, when the leader is out of order, people follow the leader. Because if he gets by with it, how come I can't get by with it? He says, give ear unto the law of our God, you people of Gomorrah. For what purpose? He's saying, Jerusalem. Jerusalem, he's styling them like Sodom and Gomorrah. Styling them like that. And they were practicing homosexuality. Ain't no doubt about it. It was gang rape. Gang rape. They didn't want a woman. They wanted a man. He says, to what purpose is the multitude of your sacrifices unto me, saith the Lord? God said, why you keep bringing these sacrifices? The sacrifices were when you sinned. God said, then you, repenting of your sin, you bring a animal sacrifice, a pure, spotless animal, which was a picture of the Lord Jesus, that he would come and pay the price for us. So he said, God says, listen to what God say. To what purpose is the multitude of your sacrifices unto me, says the Lord? What's your purpose? bring these things up in here. Because you ain't trying to live right. You don't want to be right. You're going to sin and then come offer a sacrifice. Listen to him. He said, I am full of the burnt offerings of rams and the fat of fed beasts, and I delight not in the blood of bullocks or of lambs or of the goat, of he-goats. God told him to bring these animals. So God said, I'm sick of them. Why? Because their motivation for offering them was wrong. You're going to cover your sin by bringing a sacrifice and you deliberately sinning. When you come to appear before me, God says, who hath required this at your hands to tread my courts? Bring no more vain oblations, vain offerings. Incense is an abomination unto me. The new moons and Sabbaths, the calling of assemblies, I cannot away with. It is iniquity, even the solemn meeting. Your new moons and your appointed feasts, my soul hateth. They are a trouble unto me. I am weary to bear them. Why is God saying that? Every one of these things he condemned are things he had Moses to write laws about that they were to do. They would have these feast days. It was because the motivation is not only the act. The reason you do a thing has to come into play. If you celebrating God and worshiping him and still doing wrong things, going up under the oak tree and worshiping out in the gardens, worshiping idol gods, everything but worshiping Yahweh, the one, the I am that I am, the eternal one, the one who's going to send his son one day to pay for all sins, has been trying to get you through the holidays. They were showing you Jesus, and you sinning, and then coming going to do the righteous ceremonies. God is not pleased with ceremony. He wants lifestyle change. He wants the right thinking to be going on in your head. Listen what God says. They are trouble unto me. I'm weary to bear them. And when you spread forth your hands, I will hide mine eyes from you. Ooh, yea, when you make many prayers, I will not hear. Your hands are full of blood. God saying, you in the house of God, talking, hallelujah, hands all raised up in there, glory to God. And you out there doing anything you big enough to do, and then come in the house of God and put that show on. But you showing only for the people, because the God in heaven knows your heart, knows exactly who you are and what you're doing. God says, wash you. That's what you need to do. Wash you, make you clean. Put away the evil of your doings from before my eyes. Cease to do evil. That's the way you wash you. Wash you by obeying the word of God. Be washed with the word of God. It will wash away all impurity. Then God said, learn to do well. So first of all, you got to repent from what you're doing wrong. Then you need to get in that word. So the word of God is a purifier. Lord have mercy. That word helped me to come from where I was. I was a church attender, and God brought me deeper and deeper. I believed in the Lord, but I didn't know enough about him. So I'm out there half-stepping. God wants you to be washed in his word to make you clean and put away the evil of your doings from before mine eyes. I see you. Don't worry about whether the preacher see you. Don't worry about whether the old mother see you. God is looking at each one of us. He said, learn to do well. Seek judgment. Be fair, God says. I hate injustice is what God is saying here. Relieve the oppressed. Judge the fatherless. Plead for the widow. God is talking about people that don't have a man on their side. Fatherless don't have a man to stand with them. Widows don't have a man to stand up for them. And very often men will try to walk in and take over where there's a woman without protection around her. And God says, no, no, no, nation. I expect you to look out for the fatherless. They should not be hungry. They should not be without housing. You are supposed to see to that. You're supposed to seek judgment. You're supposed to relieve the people that have been oppressed. You stand with them instead of standing there doing your dirt because it benefits you. God says, judge the fatherless, plead for the widows. And then I love this verse. Oh, my, my, my. Come now and let us reason together, saith the Lord. Come, God said, come over here. Let's talk a little bit. Let me reason with you and help you to understand where you wrong at. All right. Though your sins be as scarlet, here comes the love. You said, where the love? All I saw was God talking about these people like big time. All right, but he says, though your sins be as scarlet, they shall be white as snow. I don't care how ugly the things you've done. Sometimes I look back over my life and say, were you really that dumb? Did you really do that, Mary God? Yeah, Mary God did it. But the blood of Jesus washes away stupidity, washes away the things that we did, thinking we were getting by, nobody saw us, and God looking dead smack dab at you. All right. God says, though they be red, your sins be red like crimson, they shall be as wool. But there's a requirement. If you be willing and obedient, you shall eat the good of the land. But if you refuse and rebel, Israel, you shall be devoured with the sword. America, you shall be devoured. Stop it. For the mouth of the Lord hath spoken it. How is the faithful city become a prostitute? Woo! Jerusalem became a site for like prostitution. You prostituting against God because God is your man and you cheating on him. He says, it was full of judgment. Righteousness lodged in it, but now murderers. Oh, my God. And he says, I'm going to skip down. He said, your wine is mixed with water. You're doing nothing pure and right. Everyone loveth gifts and followeth after rewards. See, that's why in America the presidents had not been taking gifts, because gifts bind your hand, dearly beloved, and taking rewards. He said that Israel was not judging the fatherless, neither doth the cause of the widow come unto them. Therefore saith the Lord of hosts, the mighty one of Israel, I will ease me of mine adversary. You hurting people? You my adversary, because I don't want you hurting people. I will avenge me of mine enemies. I will turn my hand upon you. God warned Israel year after year after year, sent Jeremiah, Isaiah, Ezekiel, Daniel. He sent these people to warn them, and still they doing what they do. He said, I would turn my hand upon thee and purely purge away your gross. Take away all your tin, that's fake stuff, and I will restore thy judges as at the first, thy counselors as at the beginning. That's love. God said, I'm a whoop up on you, and the folks that's wrong, I'm going to take them out of the midst of you, and then I'm going to give you a chance to regroup and get yourselves together. I'm going to restore your judges like they used to be. I'm going to give you counselors as at the beginning. Afterward, you shall be called the city of righteousness, the yes. Faithful city. Zion shall be redeemed with judgment, and her converts with righteousness. And the destruction of the transgressors and the sinners shall be together, and they that forsake the Lord shall be consumed. And the strong shall be as tow, and the maker of it as a spark. And they shall both burn together, and none shall quench them. God is saying here, I'm going to hand out judgment. I'm going to pass out judgment. And when I pass it out, I'm warning you so you know to get it right. But if you don't get it right, judgment will fall upon you. It is a day of repentance. It is love. God says, I won't cast all of you away. I'm going to restore you. And God wants to do that for you, where you've messed up and ruined your life. Turn to the Lord Jesus. He said, I'll fix it for you. I'll give you a new day. I'll make you a new creation if you accept my Son as Savior and get your head in my book and learn of me. Father, I thank you for your word. Your word is truth. Your word is truth. And the devil tried to make us doubt the word. But God, we're going to hold to your unchanging hand. We're going to believe you and not believe the world. We ask you to bless the listening audience, that this message will be received with the purpose you sent it forth, to be that they would be people that loved other folks, loved each other, loved each other. That's the requirement for us to have eternal life. Got to be born again. Thank you, Lord, for what you have provided. We ask these things in Jesus' most marvelous name. And those who agree with this prayer say amen. Dearly beloved, tune in again next week. I trust that I've been a blessing to you. I didn't come in here to condemn you. I'm showing you that God, when he hits you, he hits sin like any good daddy ought to do. Any good father would check you. As my mama used to say, I'm going to whoop you, beat you because the police don't love you. And when they start to beat, they'll kill you. But I won't kill you because I love you. And God checks us. But if we accept that checking, dearly beloved, God will restore us. Isn't that awesome? God will restore us. And he'll make you a brand new person, brand new creation in Christ Jesus. Brand new. Brand spanking new. Hallelujah. I know that's good news. I know that's good news. Well, dearly beloved, I trust you'll tune in again next week and know that God loves you. Repent. He'll make you a new creation.
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0: 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Welcome back to the family.
1: Praise him, praise him. Praise up, everybody. Welcome to the Praise Sister Zion, WMKM 1440 AM Gospel. I'm your host, Lady D. Tune in with us on Thursday from 1 o'clock to 1:45. Amen. And Fool of Thought, Songs of Zion to encourage your heart and just magnify and praising God. Praise up, everybody.
0: 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Welcome back to the family.
1: Praise him, praise him. Praise up, everybody. Welcome to the Praise Sister Zion, WMKM 1440 AM Gospel. I'm your host, Lady D. Tune in with us on Thursday from 1 o'clock to 1:45. Amen. And Fool of Thought, Songs of Zion to encourage your heart and just magnify and praising God. Praise up, everybody. Welcome to the Praise Sister Zion, WMKM 1440 AM Gospel Reborn. Praise up. Well, my praise is set on today. Well, it's been a year since the pandemic, COVID-19, and if you still here, I want you to know it was the Lord that has kept you and brought you thus far. Kicking it off with Dr. Dorinda Clark Cole. He brought me.

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We ought to thank him. Well, he won't Pastor Kim Burrell.

0: Praise him, praise him, praise him. That was Kim Burrell. Thankful. I'm keeping it moving with Brother Sean Hart in Detroit, Mass Choir.
1: Come on, put your hands together.
0: Hold on.
1: Come on, clap your hands.

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Yeah. You sounding good, Detroit. 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Real simple, real simple, real song.

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We got to hold on. We're going to keep it going. Detroit Hatton, sick word.

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We got to know that God is yet in control. And we're going to keep it moving with the late Bishop Rance Allen. God is yet a miracle worker.

Praise and praise now. Let the late Bishop Rance Allen, the Lord is still a miracle worker. Keep it moving, Bishop Margaret Wine, and peace and love.

Peace and love, Bishop Robert Winer. And we're going to keep it moving with Anita Wilson. Be with us. And messed up there. William Murphy. For grace. For favor. Sorry about that. But after William Murphy, we will be with Anita Wilson. This is my season. For grace. Yes, it is. For favor. Yes.

All right now. That was William McPhee. I got a seed in the ground. This is my season. Keeping it moving with Anita. Yeah. He will. Yes, he will. TJ in the house. Yeah.

Yes, he will. I know he will, yeah. Well, thank you for tuning in with us on today. Anita Wilson, he will. But you got to know that he will. You have to keep the faith.

You got to get out of here. Thank you for tuning in with us to Praise Zion, WFKM, 1440 AM Gospel, Lady G. Praise up, everybody. Thank you for tuning in with us once again. God is good, and he is worthy to be praised. Don't forget, we're over here at 2994 East Grand Boulevard, Detroit, Michigan, 48202, Box 71. Send us a letter. Send us some songs of Zion that you would like to hear to encourage your heart and keep you uplifted. And so to all my brothers, sisters, my family, and my friends, to my pastor, Bishop J. Drew, First Lady Shear, and my GEI family, want you to know that we just here praying, holding on. The old saints say, much prayer, much power, little prayer, little power, and no prayer, no power. So we got to keep praying. The COVID-19, it's been a year. And so we thank God for keeping us and bringing us thus far. We could not have made it without the Lord. So be encouraged on today and know that Jesus will work it out. When he said in his word, we have to bring all our cares and our burdens to him. We got to come to him. There's no other hope that I know that can keep us and take us through. Some people are depressed, suicidal.

got a lot of hatred. Killing spirit is on the rise. And we have to pray that God will deliver his people in these days, these evil, wicked days. But God is yet on the scene because he created heaven and earth. He knows all and he sees all. He sits high and looks long, looking down low at everybody. Holding the good and the evil. So get your heart right with the Lord. Cry out to him. Talk to him. Thank you for saying, have a little talk with Jesus and he'll make it all right. You don't have to worry about him telling nobody your business if you don't want them to know. Jesus is a problem solver. He's a healer and a deliverer. He makes ways out of no way. He is the way, the truth, and the life. But don't forget to pray. Don't forget to wear your mask. Wash your hands. And stay safe, because the COVID-19 is still on the scene. Get your singer, anybody, to come to Jesus. This is Lady D from the Praise, Sister Zion WFK, M1440, AM Gospel Reborn. Until we meet again, peace, love.

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Sometimes I get desperate and I say like this, I say, Lord, fix it for me.

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chase. 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

I've been going to that church for a mighty long time. Every Sunday morning, he would always beg that choir director, said, "Listen, would you let me sing a song?" He said, "I got a song that I want to sing.

He said you got a trembling in your voice. Heard the old man say, and y'all might not believe it, but when you get old, won't folks do you like that? When you get old, people will just push you on aside. But they went to church the next Sunday morning, and they noticed that the old man wasn't sitting in the corner. And they went on back to church the next Sunday morning, and they noticed that the old man still wasn't sitting in the corner. They get worried now. And they went on back that day, yeah, Sunday morning. And they know that the old man still wasn't sitting in the corner. Somebody began to ask questions about him. Said, anybody seen the old man? Look at here. Is anybody learning from the old man? A voice just came down from heaven with

When we get there, what I like about it, there'll be no more senior choir, no more young adult choir, no more inspirational choir. But I'm talking about when we get there, everybody's gonna get together. No more jealousy, no more hatred, no more envy. 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But every day is gonna be something, y'all. I better let this alone. 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Baby,

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All right. 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Play it again.

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I'm talking about what God has done for you. 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It was not because of any goodness of your own, but he sent two watchmen called grace and mercy. 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

0: care what you're going through. 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Not over. Not over. 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God has the final say. God has the final say. God has the final say. That said you wouldn't make it, but God has the final say. That said you won't be nothing, but God has the final say. That say you ain't going nowhere, you ain't about nothing, but God has the final say.
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Bible says in Psalm 27 and 13, David said, I had fainted lest I had believed to see the goodness of God in the land of the living. And what we come to understand and know that even when it doesn't look good, it works for the good. To all those that are called according to his purpose, help me say,

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0: Good afternoon. This is Deacon Philip Brown on radio. Thank the Lord for this day. The Lord has been so good to all of us. This is the day the Lord has made. Let us rejoice and be glad in it. I'm glad to be on radio this evening. Let us pray. Dear Lord, we thank you, Lord, for all your many blessings. We thank you, Lord, for another day. This is the day the Lord has made. I will rejoice and be glad in it. Let us continue to look up to the Lord. Psalms 121, I will lift up my eyes unto the hills from which cometh my help. All our help come from the Lord. Thank the Lord for another day, for all his many blessings. The Lord have certainly been so good to us. We thank you, Lord, for Father's Day on yesterday. Father's Day is every day. We thank you, Lord, for Mother's Day. Mother's Day is every day. We pray. Thank you, Lord, for all of those who are listening in, especially near my word of faith and our bishop, we thank the Lord for the message that came forth on yesterday. We had a beautiful time in church on yesterday. We hope that everyone had a beautiful time on yesterday. Thank the Lord. The Lord has been so good to us. We thank the Lord for traveling mercy. Those that are traveling back from Father's Day, we pray, Heavenly Father, that we have traveling mercy in the air, on the water, on the land. The Lord has been so good to us. We thank the Lord for all his many blessings. Thank the Lord. Thank the Lord. Thank the Lord. I will lift up my eyes unto the hills from which cometh my help. My help cometh from the Lord who made the heaven and earth. Psalm 121. Let us pray. We thank the Lord. Let us pray for our country. Pray for all leaders. We pray, Heavenly Father, those that are in leadership. We pray for them that they will make the right decision. And now we have another song, I Won't Complain. I Won't Complain. Let us not complain and continue to look to the Lord. The Lord is good to all of us. Next song, I Won't Complain. Will they put that on, I Won't Complain?
1: I've had some hills to climb.
0: Yeah.
1: I've had some weary days.
0: Yes.

0: And I think things over.
1: Just keep the faith.
0: You know what? All of my good days. Outweigh my bad days.
1: I
0: won't complain.
1: Don't complain.
0: Sometimes the clouds hang low.
1: Yes.
0: I can hardly see the road.
1: Oh, yes.
0: I asked a question, Lord.
1: Yes.
0: Lord, why so much pain?
1: Oh,
0: but he

0: I won't complain.
1: Don't complain.
0: God has been so good to me.
1: Has he been good to all of us?
0: He's been good to me.
1: Yes, all of us, he's been good.
0: Oh, I

0: the bills are due. Don't know where the money coming from, but thank you, Lord. Thank you, Lord. Thank you, Lord.
1: I won't.
0: I won't complain.
1: I won't complain.
0: It dries. Every one of my tears away. My midnight end today. So instead of complaining,
1: don't complain.
0: I learn how to lift them hands.
1: Don't complain.
0: Look up toward heaven and say, thank you, Lord.
1: Thank you, Lord.
0: Tell him, thank you, Lord.
1: Thank you, Lord.
0: Thank you, Lord.
1: Thank you, Lord.
0: Thank you, Lord.
1: Thank you, Lord.
0: Thank you, Lord.
1: Thank you, Lord.
0: Thank you, Lord.
1: Thank you,
0: Lord.
1: Thank you,
0: Lord. Thank you, Lord.
1: Thank you, Lord.
0: I won't complain.
1: I won't complain.
0: I won't complain.
1: I won't complain. Yes, don't complain. Don't complain. Just give him a praise. 150 songs tells about praise ye the Lord. Give the Lord some praise and don't complain. There's nothing we can do when we complain. We won't gain anything, but if we just praise the Lord and look up to the Lord, praise the Lord. Psalms 150 says, praise ye the Lord. Praise God in his sanctuary. Praise him in the firmament of his mighty acts. Praise him for his mighty acts. Praise him according to his exceeding greatness. Praise him with the sound of the trumpet. Praise him with the plastic and harp. Praise him with the timbrel and dance. Praise him with the string instrument and organ. Praise him upon the loud cymbal. Praise him upon the high sounding cymbal. Let everything that has breath praise the Lord. Praise ye the Lord. Everything, let everything praise the Lord. It's a praise in the Lord. Don't worry, pray. Just continue to pray and trust in the Lord. No matter how the storms come, but just see your way out and continue to praise the Lord. The Lord has been mighty good to all of us. Oh, yes, he brought us a mighty, mighty long ways. And let us continue to praise the Lord. He brought us out of darkness into the marvelous light. Let us continue to praise the Lord. We've all had some issues of sickness and whatever, but let us continue to praise the Lord. He will bring you out of all your problems. Don't worry about what the doctors say. Just trust in the Lord, what the Lord say. He didn't bring us this far to lead us. Just continue to praise the Lord and don't complain. Don't complain. Don't ever complain. I thank the Lord for this day. I thank the Lord on yesterday, and I pray that everyone had a beautiful time on Father's Day. I know I had a beautiful time. The Lord has been so good to me. He brought me a mighty long ways. And I want to say to the children, honor your mother and father, that the days be long upon the land which the Lord thy God giveth thee. I remember when I honored my parents, my mother sent us to school, and if I hadn't went, I would have been just caught up in a tragic. But let us continue to trust the Lord. It's a blessing in trusting the Lord. I thank the Lord for letting me live to see 86 years. The Lord has been so good to all of us. I've had some bonus years. Oh, I've had some trials and tribulation, but the Lord brought me through all of that. I just thank the Lord. Mother and father going on, but Jesus will be a mother and a father to all of us. Those that have fathers and have parents, just thank the Lord. Continue to thank the Lord. And he didn't bring you this far to leave you now. I can be a witness of that, how the Lord brought me through. Mother and father going on, but the Lord will be a mother and a father for us. He'll be a doctor in the sick room. He'll be a lawyer in the courtroom. Just continue to trust in the Lord. I thank the Lord for every church door is open in the name of the Lord. I thank the Lord for all leaders, for all bishops, for all preachers. I know that you watch over the lost souls, and we thank you, Lord, for that. Now, our next song, will you put another song on for me? Thank the Lord. Thank the Lord. The Lord is so good to us.
2: I don't know about you, but I just want the Lord.

0: I got to have the Holy Ghost. Because the Bible says after that the Holy Ghost has come upon you, ye shall receive power. And I'm asking
1: power.
0: Him tonight.
1: Power in the Holy Ghost, you need it.
0: Me.
1: Yes. Goes out to all the listeners.
0: Oh.

0: Ghost, power, and spirit. Yes. Thank the Lord. The Lord has been so good to us.
1: You have just been tuned in to the Prayer and Praise broadcast with Deacon Philip Brown, heard every Monday from 5 to 5:30, right here on WMZ.

0: Praise the Lord. This is Minister Mac Reynolds, and I just stopped by to say, if you are a bishop, pastor, evangelist, minister, or just a person with a word, I invite you to come to the airwaves of 1440 AM, and together we can inform people of the time. 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That's 313-207-9432. 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
2: Hello, everyone. It's good to be back with you again today. I've been in the hospital for a few weeks and been in there ministering the gospel to different people, and it's just been wonderful to see the encouragement that we've given the people that are given the people. Because, you know, the hospital, it's a place that you go for care, not comfort, but care. That they will help you and get you back on your feet. But when the nurses or the staff would come in, we would start talking to them about Jesus. And you could just see the tears coming into their eyes. Why? Because they were hungry for the gospel. They were hungry. And we really enjoyed, even though I was in there for different reasons, we really enjoyed the time that we were there. Sometimes I just couldn't wait for somebody to come in to start sharing. But just wanted to let you know that God is still on the throne, and He is our Lord and Savior. But before we get started, let's have a word of prayer. Father, these are your people, not mine. Father, you've given me these people to share your word. And Father, I love what you do. I mean, I love what you do to your people. And I thank you, Father, for letting me be a part of this last day revival that's coming. And Father, open your ears. Deal with their hearts, Lord, that you may be able to stir those gifts in them, for them to be able to function and complete the mission that you called them for. And we ask it in Jesus' name. You know, there's a lot of things in the Bible that you can minister on. But you know, after you become a Christian for a while, sometimes we sort of slack up a little bit, or maybe we lose that zeal that we first had. But I was looking through and I thought, yeah, let's discuss this. And what is it? It's the Great Commission. In Mark, the 16th chapter, starting with the 15th verse. And it said, he said unto them, go ye into all the world and preach the gospel to every creature. He that believeth and is baptized shall be saved. But he that believeth not shall be damned. And these signs shall follow them that believe. In my name they shall cast out devils. They shall speak with new tongues. They shall take up serpents, and if they drink any deadly thing, it shall not hurt them. And they shall lay hands on the sick, and they shall recover. Now, those are certain items and certain things that should be following the believer. Now, let me ask you a question. Are these signs following you? Following your ministry, what God has called you to do, are you seeing some of these signs? And one of the first ones he mentions is casting out devils. I can understand a lot of times people don't want to mess with that because they're scared of demonic forces. But you know, when God sends you on a mission, you don't have anything to worry about. All you've got to do is just follow his leading, and he takes care of the rest. But you know, to do that and to be able to cast out devils, that takes dedication to God. You don't do that with a 5 or 10 minute prayer every day and then get up and leave and come back the next day with a 5 and 10 minute prayer and then get up there and come out, you know, go back to praying the next day and do a 10 or 15 minute prayer. It won't work. That's just like saying when you get married to your spouse and the only time you got every day is 10 minutes, what do you think is going to happen to that relationship? It's not going to grow. The faith and the intimacy that you need between each other to make it through life's struggles is not going to grow. Why? Because you don't know each other. You're not spending that quality time with your mate that you have chosen. And what is the result? You fade away from each other. You get cold. You start having arguments because, well, you know, you don't love me, you don't do this, you don't do that. But it takes dedication to make anything work. If you wanted to become an electrician, and that's your goal to be an electrician, you have to go to a school, training school, to learn it. Or you have to be with someone that knows everything about electricity that can teach you. If you're going to be casting out devils, and these are the ones, these are one of the signs that Jesus said we would be doing. If we're going to cast out devils, we're going to have to spend time with the Father. And the Holy Spirit will come and guide us. He will give us scriptures and give us faith. He will give us a desire in our heart to fulfill that ministry that we've been called to. And this is one of the things that's going to be really, really important to the ministry of any ministry that's out there today, is casting out devils, because there's so many of them now. So many of them that are not stopping because they're being revealed. They just keep going because nobody is stopping them. Nobody is taking the initiative to step up and say, no, in the name of Jesus, you will not do that. No. Very few people, very few churches in America are doing that today. But the majority of the body of Christ wouldn't know what to do if they was to come into it and run in with a demon, possessed person. And another thing, you can't know. Most of the time, you're not even going to know if somebody is demon-possessed unless you spend time with the Father. How do you think Jesus knew when a person was demon-possessed? Because he spent that quality time with the Father. He did. One-third, I guess it seemed like one-third was prayer, one-third was eating, and one-third was ministry. And then there was a lot of times that he didn't get to sleep or rest. He was up fighting spiritual things in the spirit. You know, and when we talk about spiritual warfare, most of the people don't even know what we're talking about. But that's when we get into deep prayer, deep intercession, praying in tongues. Why? Because that's the key that unlocks the supernatural power of God. It's praying in tongues. Demon possession is worldwide, and it's even gaining more and more now. And if we don't come together as a body of Christ, and if we don't repent and get on our knees and ask God to forgive us, they're going to take more and more and more away from the body of Christ. But you know, in the prophecy it says, things are going to get darker, but then there's going to be a light beam. A light out there for people to come to. Why? Because they're going to have to come to somebody that knows the Spirit of God. Because when they go back to the church and they're not getting fulfilled and they're not getting ministered to like they need to, and they just think, well, something is missing. I love the church. I love the people, but I'm spiritually hungry on the inside. I need something. I need something different from what they're telling me. I don't need a good feeling message. I need something that's going to reveal the truth and help me overcome the problems in my life. And that's when your intimacy with the Father comes in. That's where you go to get your nourishment. Just like a calf goes to its mother to get its milk, we have to go to the Father to get our spiritual strength. Why? Because our spirit man on the inside is weak. He's got to be fed every day, the Word of God. He's got to have communion with the Father. And if he doesn't get that communion, he gets weak. He cries out. He wants more. But if we're stubborn and rebellion, or we don't even believe in the baptism of the Holy Ghost with the gift of speaking in tongues, he's going to be crying out. He wants more. He wants more. He wants more. We have to be ready for the things that are coming. We have to get ready spiritually. The last days are coming, and we're going to have to pray, folks, that we are going to be able to endure the things that are coming in our life. Well, no, because we're not going through the tribulation period, and we're going to be out of here before all of that starts. No, read your Bible. The Bible never tells you anything about a pre-rapture. There's nowhere in there. There is going to be a rapture, but not a pre-rapture before the tribulation. So we're going to have to get ready spiritually and pray like never before, and we need to be able to get the baptism of the Holy Ghost. It's free. It doesn't cost you a thing. All you have to do is spend time with the Father and tell him that's what you want. And he will fill you. He will. Just look at Jesus when he's with the Samaritan woman there at the well. They were talking about a well. Jesus asked her to give me water. And she wouldn't do it. And he said, if you ask me for water, I would give you living water. Why? Because the Bible tells us that out of your belly shall flow rivers of living water. That's the Holy Ghost. That's the thing that John talked about that Jesus would be doing. He said, there's one mightier than me whose shoes I'm not worthy to loosen. And he will baptize you with the Holy Ghost and fire. And this time of fellowship that you spend with the Father, this intimacy time that you spend with him, God will give you the insight to cast out devils. I'm going to talk to you about one incident that we came across one time. Me and my wife were at home, and this woman came to our door, knocked on it, and she said, I need you to pray for my son. He's demon-possessed. Well, I didn't see no demon. I thought, well, come in, we'll pray. So me and my wife, we started praying, and we started praying in tongues. Why? Because it's the key that unlocks the Spirit of God. So we prayed, and we prayed. We walked around him and prayed in tongues. We couldn't get anything. We couldn't pick up anything in the Spirit. And I had a recliner there in the living room. And so I went over and I sat down and I propped my feet up and leaned back. But I never stopped praying. I kept praying in tongues. And then out of my belly, I heard this. You foul, unclean spirit, come out of him. And I said, that's it. That's it. He did have a demon. But you see, we couldn't see it, and we didn't know it until the Spirit of God revealed it to us. And when he did, we cast him out. This is what I mean. Praying in tongues is the thing that opens up the spiritual door. And it'll open up the spiritual door for any type of circumstances that you're dealing with. So this is the first one he says, in my name, you'll cast out devils. But look at the second one. Isn't this interesting? Look at the second one. We were just talking about what John was talking about Jesus, that he would come and he would baptize you with the Holy Ghost and fire. And on the day of Pentecost, before the day of Pentecost come, Jesus told him, don't go anywhere. Don't leave until you are endued with power from on high. And that was the baptism of the Holy Ghost, and the 120 in the upper room received. you know, and they started praying in tongues. But you know, one of the members that was in the 120, and I'm pretty sure it probably surprised a lot of people, was the Mother Mary. Why do you think Mary was there? Why do you think Mother Mary was there? Because Jesus knew that when he left, she was going to need something supernatural, something to help her get through the struggles of life. And he said, Mom, you go and you be there, and don't you leave until you get it. I could hear him. It just seemed like I could hear him in the spirit, Mom, you need to be there. You need to get this. Dad, you need to get this. Son, daughter, you need to get this. You need to receive the baptism of the Holy Ghost with evidence of speaking in tongues. Because what is the second one? And ye shall speak with new tongues. That's the second one. Casting out devils is the first. The second one, you'll speak in new tongues. And this is what I'm talking about. Jesus is even confirming what John said in Matthew. Jesus is even confirming what he said, woman at the well. Jesus is confirming what he did before he went to heaven to the disciples, go and tarry there and don't leave until you are endued from power on high. And how many denominations and churches out there don't teach that, don't preach it? All they'll preach that the Holy Spirit has come in you and he lives inside of you. When you were saved, you got the Holy Spirit. Yes, you did. But that's not the one that Jesus is talking about. All the disciples were followers. All the disciples were under his care. They had accepted him as the Messiah. So they didn't have to get right with God. They didn't have to pray. They didn't have to ask forgiveness of sin. They were with him day and night. And he said, go and don't leave. Isn't that interesting? Why don't your preachers in the churches, in the denominations, teach it? Why don't they? You need to ask some of your ministers, your preachers and pastors of them. Why don't they preach the whole Bible and just sort of some of the things that they don't preach? Now, I do know that there's quite a few out there that do believe it. Quite a few that are on fire for God. But there's a lot of them that are not. We went to a church one time. We visited different churches in the community. We wanted to see what type of teaching they were going, and they were teaching us, or teaching the people. And so one church was going to talk about the Holy Spirit. And they did. But when it got to the power, to the anointing, to the gift that God was going to give people, the Holy Ghost with tongues, never covered it, never talked about it, and never brought it up for anything. And I thought, how interesting. And then we were visiting an Episcopal church, and they were going to do a study on the book of Acts. And so they got in there, and I said, I want to hear this. I need to hear this. Maybe they have some good teachers here. I don't know. So we got in there, and we started listening to the teacher. And it was a woman. She was a middle-aged woman, probably around 50, maybe 55. And so they got to the point where it came in, and they were all endued with power from on high, and began to speak in other tongues. And they said, so-and-so, and there's a few people around there. Well, so-and-so, what do you think this is? Well, I don't know. And so I looked at one gentleman, and I said, what do you think he's talking about here? Well, I don't know. I said, how long have you been a Christian? How long have you been reading the Bible? Well, we don't have the Bibles anymore. We have literature, and they pass out literature, you know, for us to go by, and we go by all of that. I said, do you even study the Bible? Well, not really. And I said, you get in here for

0: how long have you been a Christian? He said, 25 or 30 years. And you don't even know what this is talking about. He said, no. And I thought, how sad. How sad it is. The Bible is there, but nobody wants to teach you. Why? Because men have their customs and traditions that they do, and they don't want to break it. They've been doing it for so long, they're settled in it. Don't want to be bothered. They don't want any new revelation, you know, and they just don't want to do that. And so we have communion. They were having communion in the mornings on a Wednesday morning. So I went to one of the communions, and I sat there, and I was listening, and he said, we're going to celebrate the feast. And I said, hey, that's great. Which one is it? Is it the Passover, or is it Pentecost, or is it First Fruits? He said, oh, no, we're not talking about that. We're talking about the feast that's in the Episcopal Church, the doctrine. I said, well, don't y'all talk about the other? Oh, no. And I just shook my head. I thought, my goodness, we have the greatest country in America. We have the greatest time to spread the gospel to the people, to teach them the word of God. And what are we doing? We're messing around and not doing what the Father called us to do. One day we're going to have to stand before him and answer to those things that we're not doing. We are. Now this third one, picking up snakes, and if you drink any deadly thing, it shall not hurt them. I've never seen that happen in my life. I don't know if it's ever happened. It probably has. But I do know the Bible doesn't lie. And I'm sure if you've been following God, and you've been called in the ministry, and you're doing exactly what he does, says, and you come across this, and this happens, I believe God will deliver you just like he delivered Paul when that serpent bit him. And then the last one is you'll lay hands on the sick and they'll recover. How many of you have prayed and never got an answer from God? How many of you have prayed and prayed for somebody to get healed and they never got healed? Why? Could be several reasons why. But I think the majority of the reasons is because we just don't spend that time with the Father. And I noticed that in my own personal life, the more time I spend with the Father, the more I fast, the more I cry out for God for souls, the more of an anointing comes on me, and when I pray for people, they get healed. They do. We were in the valley one time, and the lady was getting her foot amputated because it wouldn't heal from the inside out. It would only heal from the outside, but it was still not healed on the inside, and she called us. She called us to come and pray. And so we did. We went over and we prayed. And we didn't hear from him for a few weeks or maybe a month or two. But the next time we seen her, she had her foot. God had come in miraculously and healed that lady so she wouldn't lose her foot. How many of signs are following you? How many? We need to look at our own life and see, is there something in our life that could cause God not to move in our life? There's nights I go to bed and I say, Father, if there's anything in my heart, anything at all that would keep my prayers from being answered, I ask forgiveness. In Psalms chapter 66, it says, if iniquity is found in your heart, the Lord will not hear your prayer. Iniquity. If the Lord finds iniquity in your heart, you will not hear your prayer. And that's why a lot of people don't get healed, because the people that are praying for them have something inside them that God has been dealing with them about to get right, and they never done it. And so what happens? They start slacking off. They don't pray as much. They don't fast as much. They don't seek God as much. They don't study the Word. I was talking to one of my relatives just the other day, and she said, "I want you to pray for my husband, and because his foot is bad, and I want you to pray for him if you would." And then she looked at me, because she said, "Well, I prayed and I fasted and I prayed and nothing. I get nothing." And then she looked at me and she said, "Do you think I'm the problem?" I said, "Yes, you are. You are the mother of this family. You're the one that's supposed to be interceding for your children, your husband, and everything else. You are the one that needs to stay righteous before God more than anybody else, because these people, your children and your husband, lean on you for guidance. They lean on you for strength because you're a warrior, you're a fighter." Tears came to her eyes. She started crying. She knew she was the problem, but she just didn't want to admit it. If this is you in your life, if you're the problem in this situation, maybe in your home or business or your ministry, you're not fulfilling things, you're not seeing these signs following you, then I would suggest you get on your knees and ask forgiveness. And ask the Father to forgive you and cleanse you from all unrighteousness and wipe away all grief, all hatred, bitterness, anger, frustration, unforgiveness. Get it out of your life. It's not worth it. It's not worth it. When you want to pray for somebody and it's a loved one, a dear, precious, maybe it's your grandbaby or your baby, and you want to pray but your life is not right, do you think God's going to hear you? He could. Why? Because he has mercy. But a lot of them don't get an answer because they're not right. And remember, if iniquity is found in your heart, God will not hear your prayer. I would like to pray for you right now. And I'd like to pray for all of you out there that have gone astray and gotten cool with the Lord. Father, I pray for these people. I pray that you would deal with their hearts, that you would come upon them and touch them. Convict them of their sin, Lord. Let them know that there's things in their life they need to get corrected. And we ask it in Jesus' name. I want you to pray this little prayer with me, if you would. Say, "Father, forgive me of my sins. Forgive me for not obeying you. And help me to grow strong in you every day. In Jesus' name." If you would like to write us, we would love to hear from you. Our mailing address is Healing is the Children's Bread, PMB 167, 520 South Main Street, Grove, Oklahoma, 74344. God's been dealing with me about certain things, and I may be changing up my broadcast a little bit, but it's going to be for the better, because I believe God is wanting me to do some things that he's been dealing with me about, and he gave me a couple of dreams the other night that he wanted me to look at. And I have been, and I've been talking about it and thinking about it and even praying. So if I come on one day and I have a little bit of a bit, maybe a different entrance or something, and a type of different message is starting out a little different, it's okay. God's put me in that position to do it. So until next week, folks, I love you. I pray for you. And may God bless you. In Jesus' name.
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2: Nehemiah 8:6, and Ezra blessed the Lord, the great God, and all the people answered, amen, amen. 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When we receive a word from the Lord, our answer should be amen. 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
4: Well, praise the Lord, brothers and sisters, once again. Our Heavenly Father has allowed us to come together that we might search His Word and get a better understanding as to who we are in Christ Jesus and our purpose in this world. So let us begin with our prayer. O blessed and holy Father, in the name of your Son, Jesus, who is our Christ, Father, we thank you for this day. We thank you for allowing us to be in our right minds, that we have a desire to serve you. Father, we come before you lifting up all those that are in positions of authority, whether they be kings, presidents, governors, mayors, even our bosses on our job. Father, we ask that you will touch them, that you will allow them to know that you are God, that they will do the things that we who are your children might be able to walk more boldly in your word and understand our purpose on this earth. We lift up those that are sick and shut in. Father, we ask that you will allow their angel to touch them and to shake them, and let them know you have not forgotten or forsaken them, and at their appointed time you will raise them up, that they might be a witness to the goodness that you have shown to them and the goodness that you have for this world. Father, we ask this in Jesus' name, believing that as we have asked it, we shall receive it. Amen. Well, my brothers and sisters, every so often the Lord puts on my mind to remind you as to who you are, your relationship to God, and your purpose in this world. Sometimes we forget. We get caught up in everyday routines, and we begin to think that we're nobody, we're nothing, we have no purpose. But that is not the truth. There is a specific purpose that each and every one of you, that if you know the Lord, our Father wants you to know and understand who you are. In one place, in God's word, it says, what is man that God is mindful of him? What is man? Brothers and sisters, when you meet your friends on a day-to-day basis, and they ask you, who are you? When you meet a stranger on the street and they ask you, who are you? What is your purpose for being on earth? What are you doing? My question to you that hear my voice. What are you and who are you and what is your purpose for being here? You see, if you don't know the answers to those questions, you are lost. And I'm not just talking about a spiritual sense in serving God. I'm talking about in your everyday life. That if someone asked you, brother, who are you? What are you? What purpose do you serve by being on this earth? You are lost if you can't answer those basic questions of life. So God tells us, and he's very plainly about it, it's just that our spirits of unbelief cause us to stumble. It causes us not to walk in the way that God would have us to walk. So you see, the purpose of us coming together as the body of Christ is when we come together as a congregation, whether it be in a church, in a hall, or just a group meeting in our homes. Listen to what it says in Psalms 82. Brothers and sisters, periodically I'm going to keep bringing this back to you because we keep getting lost and stumble in our day-to-day walks. And then we wonder why we're having so many problems. Psalms 82, starting at verse 1. Listen to what he says. God standeth in the congregation of the mighty. He judges among the gods. Are you hearing what the psalmist is writing? That God standeth in the congregation of the mighty. When you, the believers of Christ, come together for fellowship to offer up praises and thanksgiving to God for what he has done for you. He is saying here that God standeth in the congregation of the mighty. God is with you. He's in your congregations. In one place it says, wherever two or three is gathered together in his name, there am I in the midst. In other words, whenever two or three, doesn't take a lot, just two of you coming together or three of you coming together to search for the truth from our Heavenly Father as to who we are and our purpose on this earth, it tells us that God standeth in the congregation of the mighty. God is there with you. You're not alone. He goes ahead in verse 2 of Psalms 82 and he says, how long will ye judge unjustly and accept the persons of the wicked? This is God, the Spirit, the Holy Spirit, asking you and me, the believers, how long will ye judge unjustly? You see, as believers in Christ, believing that we are God's children, there's a purpose for us. Our judgment is not always holy and righteous. But yet, this is what God requires of us. You see, sometimes we think going to church and just standing up singing and dancing and shouting is going to make us holy. No. Judgment. God desires judgment in our lives, brothers and sisters. You just don't go out haphazardly doing whatever you feel and how you feel or think about something. Everything in your life, and it will a whole lot of problems in your day-to-day walk. We, as God's children, is to exercise judgment. I have heard so many saints and people professing to be of God saying, well, you're not supposed to judge. That's not true. What is he saying here? How long will ye judge unjustly? Are you making just wild, crazy judgments about how you feel? Or are your judgments being made through a spirit given to you by our Heavenly Father of righteous judgment? He's questioning them and asking them, and accept the persons of the wicked? In other words, as you move forth in your day-to-day life, are you making your judgments because you're listening to what wicked people are saying? Or are you making the judgments pertaining to the things in your life of what is righteous, what is God outlined you should do with situations that face you on a day-to-day basis? If you're truthful, brothers and sisters, the biggest reasons for most of our stumbling, our failures, our discontent, our arguments with each other is because we do not exercise judgments. Everything we do is about how I feel. Your feelings will lead you straight to hell. In one place it is written, what know you not that flesh and blood shall not inherit the kingdom of God? You might be saying, well, gosh, Elder Carter, what are you doing? I've been taught not to judge. You should be taught not to exercise unrighteous judgment. But all of your judgments that you make, some of us don't even know what the meaning of judgment is. Judgment is the process of gathering all of the facts and the truth on a subject and then to come to a righteous conclusion as to which way to proceed. Brothers and sisters, every kid on the block gets in trouble because they go by their feelings and their emotions. What they feel like doing, not by sitting down and gathering all of the facts and the truth, and then coming to a righteous conclusion as to which way to proceed. You see, this is the reason why prayer is important. Anything that is set before you make a judgment call on it, you should take it to God in prayer. We are God's children. That's why in several places the scriptures ask, what is man that God is mindful of him? What are you that God thinks about you? That's what he's saying. Why do God think about you? Why is he constantly encouraging us to exercise judgment in our day-to-day walk? Not condemnation. There's a difference between condemnation and there is a difference in judgment. Condemnation is when you want to tear something down, you find no good in it, and you feel that it is worthy to be thrown in the junk pile. Judgment is the process where you sit and you gather all of the facts and the truth on a subject. And then, in the spirit of love, you proceed on that path. Listen to what he says here in Psalms 82, verse 3. If what you're doing is right before God, he says, defend the poor and the fatherless. not tear them down. Defend, protect, put a hedge around them, protect them from the negative things that is about them and around them. Defend the poor and the fatherless. Do justice to the afflicted and needy. Is that a process that you have going on in your congregations, brothers and sisters? Do you have cliques where everybody hang together of one accord? And those that are poor and needy and sometimes may even come to church not having bathed, but you back away from them and think that you're more highly favored than they are. Brothers and sisters, I didn't write this, but I'm sharing this with you. We are God's children. You see, Jesus didn't come to go to the throne, to the castles and the thrones and the offices of all the big people in and about. He went out to the poor, the homeless, the needy, to feed them. Brothers and sisters, I asked you to examine yourself. You see, because here he's saying, God standeth in the congregation of the mighty. He judges among the gods. Brothers and sisters, that's verse 1 of Psalms 82. He judges among the gods. We are God's children. If our Heavenly Father is God of all, and we call Him Father, that makes us little gods. That's why it's not capitalized. It's a small g with an S, which means many. Brothers and sisters, if you have accepted Jesus Christ as your Lord and Savior, and you have been born again, you are no longer just mere flesh and blood. You are a little baby God. You are created in the image and the likeness of God. And at the coming of the second coming of our Lord Jesus, you will be fulfilling a prophecy of this very thing that he speaks of. But in the meantime, we have an obligation as God's children. He says in verse 4, deliver the poor and the needy, rid them out of the hand of the wicked. They know not, neither will they understand. They walk on in darkness. And he's talking about the wicked here. All the foundations of earth is out of course. Listen to verse 6. This is a very strong statement. I have said, remember, this is God speaking in his word. Ye are gods, and all of you are the children of the Most High. But ye shall die like men and fall like one of the princes. Arise, O God, judge the earth, for thou shalt inherit all nations. Brothers and sisters, we do not use that phrase, born again, like we should. When we say, I have been born again because of my faith in Jesus Christ, it means that the old Elder Carter no longer exists. I am a new creation. You are a new creation. And our purpose isn't to try to gather all of the riches and the finances that we can get our hands on. Our purpose is to spread the truth about our Heavenly Father. Yes, that is what we are obligated to do. To serve God. When we say we are born again, we're not born of flesh and blood. We are born of a new spirit. We are spiritual beings that live temporarily in a house that's made of flesh and blood. Let me add to this. In the book of St. John, chapter 10, Jesus is dealing with this very subject that we're talking about. And he's being approached by unbelievers who's questioning his purpose for being on earth. In St. John chapter 10, I'm going to read a few verses to you, and I want you to listen to what they're saying. This is Jesus starting out the conversation, and he's pointing out the purpose in verse 25. Jesus answers them, "I told you, and ye believe not. The works that I do in my Father's name, they bear witness to me." Brothers and sisters, the works that you do in the name of our Heavenly Father, in the name of Jesus, should be bearing witness to who you are. And he goes ahead, "But ye believe not, because ye are not of my sheep, as I said unto you. My sheep hear my voice, and I know them, and they follow me, and I give unto them eternal life, and they shall never perish, neither shall any man pluck them out of my hand. My Father, which gave them to me, is greater than all, and no man is able to pluck them out of my Father's hand. I and my Father are one." Jesus is making this statement. Then the Jews took up stones again to stone him. Jesus answered them, "Many good works have I showed you from my Father. For which are those works do you stone me?" Jesus answered, the Jews answered him, saying, "For good works we stone thee not, but for blaspheming, and because that thou, being a man, maketh thyself God." And here are the few verses that I want you to hold on to from this conversation. Jesus answered them, "Is it not written in your law, I said ye are gods?" In one place, the scripture says, "What is man that God is mindful of him?" What are you, brothers and sisters? These scriptures is telling you something here. And it's something that we need to understand. Verse 34 of chapter 10, Jesus answered them, and I'll repeat it this again. "Is it not written in your law, I said ye are gods?" That's a little g with an s on the end, which means plural, many. And he's making reference to us who believe in the Lord Jesus. Verse 34, circle this. This is a very important statement. Jesus is making reference to those that accept him and follow our Heavenly Father and have faith in Jesus. Is it not written in your law, I said ye are gods? If he called them gods, unto whom the word of God came, and the scripture cannot be broken, say ye of him whom the Father has sanctified and sent into the world, thou blasphemest, because I said I am the Son of God? If I do not the works of my Father, believe me not. But if I do, though ye believe me not, believe the works that ye may know, and believe that the Father is in me and I in him. Brothers and sisters, we are the children of God. That's why the scripture asks in one place, what is man that God is mindful of him? We are God's children. If we have received the word of God, the faith in Jesus Christ, and have faith that Jesus is the Son of God, we become the children of God. We become the children of God. If you have faith in Christ Jesus, you are one of God's child. You are his children. Brothers and sisters, I want you to think on that. And I want you to go to these verses and constantly go back, that you might fully understand who you are in Christ, that you might fully understand your purpose on this earth. Christ died that you and I might have eternal salvation, eternal joy, but eternal fellowship with God, our Heavenly Father, that lives within us. We are his children. Our time is gone, but we will go further in the future. May God bless you and keep you. Keep me in your prayers, and I will keep you in mine. Amen.

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1: 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Lifting up their hands, they bowed their heads and worshiped the Lord with their faces to the ground. When we receive a word from the Lord, our answer should be...
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3: 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May God richly bless you and yours. Let's get ready to praise Almighty God. Join in prayer and fellowship, praying for peace, healing, and enlightenment. In the name of Jesus Christ, we are praying for you.

0: Blessings, blessings. Good evening, saints. This is Mother Temple here, and we have two awesome, mighty women of God with me. And we're going to be having a conversation about the importance of forgiveness and the question, can you forgive yourself? Well, before we get started this evening, here's a few prayers for our calmness, peace, and salvation. Father God, we thank you because on yesterday, we had opportunity to praise you on this blessed Resurrection Sunday. And Lord, we thank you right now. And we know that every word that goes forth in the Bible is true. And we thank you for the young women that are with me this evening. And we thank you for them because they have sold out totally for you. Please, Lord, let the meditation of their heart and the words that come forth tonight be an enlightenment, be an entry way for those who don't know you to say, who is that man named Jesus? What do I need to do to get blessed, to be saved, to be free from the stronghold of spiritual wickedness, dissension, and to walk and replace those spirits with peace, love, and grace, forgiveness, and faith, and joy. In Jesus' name, amen.
1: Amen.
0: So, amen. So amen. Tonight we have Prophetess Rita with me on the Prayer Call radio program, and our sister Jeanette, and we're so happy to have them. Listen, ladies, we've got a lot of people to come on the prayer call at 8 o'clock. And, you know, we've been praying for many years now, going into our seventh year. And a lot of questions about forgiveness. One of the roots and the seeds of the devil that he uses as an entryway for us to lose faith in God. And I'm going to ask Prophetess Rita and then Sister Jeanette, you come forth. Can you give us some insights and wisdom about the power of forgiveness and what are the ramifications of not forgiving others? And can you forgive yourself, Prophetess Rita?
2: Oh, yes. But, you know, this is a very, very serious topic. This is the foundation of deliverance. This is the foundation of, is God going to answer your prayers? You've got to forgive. And that is one of the most serious things in the body of Christ. I've heard people say, no, I'm not going to forgive them. They hurt me. I'm not going to forgive them. And that is so wrong. Jesus forgave us. Who are we not to seek forgive others? And it is very serious. This is one of the most important, one of the most important topics that we have to meet head on and follow through. And not only that, not only forgive, but we got to come with love. Love covers a multitude of sins. Love opens doors, opens the heart of God to us, because love is the root of Jesus. And now we have to think, what are we going to do? What does God want us to do? And now, are we willing to let go and let God? Are we willing to forgive others? And you are miserable if you have unforgiveness in your heart. Not only that, it brings disease to your body, brings sickness to your body. Unforgiveness is one of the hidden demons that destroys us because we have opened the door and we can't. We've got to forgive one another. Not only forgive, we've got to love. We've got to love one another. And not only that, there's where we see healing to the body. There's a lot of people that are sick, Why? Because of Ruta Vidis Unforgiveness. I have been in the mission field for many years, and I've been to where I was talking to some people about forgiveness. He says, no, I'm not going to forgive. They hurt me. And that person was in serious trouble physically. Why? Because they're holding on to bitterness, to sin. And it's a sin not to forgive others. God wants us to love one another, pray one for another. But we make the decision. What are we going to choose? Are we going to stay with bitterness in our heart that's going to bring us disease? And eventually, they, even the medical science, they have come out that unforgiveness is the root of cancer. And when I heard that, it was so shocking. But a lot of the hospitals will be emptied if we start forgiving and doing it by faith. And then the love of God comes in and heals. Is that when there's so much love, you're flowing in love, you feel good, you feel everything's great. But when you're mad and bitter, you are miserable. You're hurting. And you're troubled, you're nervous, and not only that, this is where they say that's the root of sickness and cancer. So we don't want that. We're going to
0: And Sister Jeanette, did you have anything you wanted to add?
1: I wanted to, I guess it's like a little testimony. I have a relative that had done a lot of things and gotten himself in a lot of trouble. And my dad was always trying to help him. And I would go with my dad to court and go through all the rigmarole. And then one day, he couldn't live with us. So he had to find his own place to live. So one time, he didn't let us know. He had to pay utility bills. He didn't let us know about it until it was so cold, and then we had to go with him to DTE to pay the money, like $500. So we were upset with that. Then another time, his rent went up, and my dad said, "Well, he can come live with us." I said, "Oh no! If he comes in here, you and my sister will not have any peace at night. You'll be wondering who's coming out of this house. You'll be wondering what he's doing. So I will pay the rent." So I paid this rent for about 2 years. It didn't break me, and I didn't

And then when my dad got sick, I ended up being the one to take care of him along with my sister. She was still working, but she was helping me. And that was a lot taking care of Daddy, which I did not mind. But I just had that held in me, and that caused me to have headaches. It caused me to have backache. So I know that it's true. It's not good to hold on to unforgiveness, because the other person, they're going about their business. They don't know anything was going on with you. And when I was taking care of Daddy, one day I realized I kept talking to God every day, talking to God about him and about the other person. And I finally, the Holy Spirit helped me to finally let it go. I went to that person and said, I forgive. I explained why I was angry. And then I said, now I'm no longer angry. I forgive you. And then I let that person know, after a certain time, I was no longer paying rent. You have to do it yourself. And it's like peace came over me. Like waters of peace just fell on me. And that brought me so much relief. I couldn't believe it. Then another time, another instance of unforgiveness was when I was growing up as a child. Because in my family, I was born an albino. And as a little girl, people talked about me. They pointed their fingers at me. They laughed at me. And I tried to make friends with people. But they walked away and shunned me. And that hurt my feelings so bad. I couldn't understand it. You're a child. And people are treating you like this. Even adults were doing that. But it bothered me, and it troubled me, and I was upset about it. But Mama and Daddy really didn't know how to help me. But what they did do, they loved me. So that did help me. I had two people who loved me, although these people I go to school with didn't like me at all. I didn't go to after-school activities. I didn't go to dances. I didn't go to the prom. I didn't go to the home. None of that stuff. I didn't do any of that stuff. So when I went to college, I guess I was just a brave child or something. I went to college at Michigan State, lived in a dorm. But what I noticed was, the white people accepted me more than my own people did. And that really bothered me. I said, why is this? I mean, they don't even get a chance to know you, to know me. And they're laughing and talking about me. And one day I was walking home, walking from my class back to the dorm, and the Holy Spirit spoke to me again and said, Jeanette, don't worry about who likes you. Don't worry about what they say about you. Don't worry about how they look at you. I love you. And that brought me release again. That brought me more release. Mm. So after that, I was okay. Because now people may look at me and say whatever they want to say, and it doesn't bother me. I'll go on about my business. But I also heard people say this. When somebody did, like, I might have done something wrong to somebody, and I feel so bad about it. And the person might say, well, you have to forgive yourself. And I'm saying, that doesn't make any sense. I cannot forgive myself. God can forgive me. He sent Jesus into this world to save us from our sins. He sent Jesus here, die on that cross to take away our sins, to forgive us for the things that we have done or failed to do. Only God can forgive us. I cannot forgive myself. And I even heard a pastor say that. And I wanted to talk to the person about it, but I didn't get a chance. But I said, maybe I'll just leave that alone. But I just know that wasn't true. How can you forgive yourself? If you can forgive yourself, what do you need God for? If you can forgive yourself, what do you need Jesus for? There's no point in having them if you can do that for yourself. But, like, you have, like, I forgot your name, Pastor. Like she said, holding on to forgiveness is a hurtful thing. It cuts down to your core. It you get heavy.

0: headache, you get backache, you get leg ache, you get muscle ache, you get all kind of diseases. And part of that, also because of the unforgiveness, came through Adam and Eve in the Garden of Eden when they disobeyed God. And he told them not to eat from a certain tree, and they did it anyway. And once they did that, sin, unforgiveness, hate, diseases came into the world. All the curses came into the world because of that originally. But, and also, I hear people, and I think I can understand it maybe. You have a news report where somebody's family member was brutally murdered. And that hurts. It hurts so bad. And they stand in front of the camera and say this: I can forgive them, but I won't forget. If you cannot forget, you have not forgiven them. Because when Jesus forgives us of all our sins, as far as the east is from the west, that's where those sins are. He will never remember them again. He will never bring them up again. You are forgiven, end of it. But when somebody says, I can forgive, but I can't forget, they have not forgiven. They're still walking around with that burden, with that hurt upon them. Amen. And it's not good for them. And when people say terrible things about you to you, we have to remember God's word. In Proverbs 15:1, it says, a soft answer turns away wrath, but grievous words stir up anger.
1: Amen.
0: We also, there's another one that we have to remember. Make no friendship with an angry man, and with a furious man thou shalt not go, lest thou learn his ways and get a snare to thy soul. That's Proverbs 22, verses 24 and 25.
1: Well, regarding the forgiveness of yourself, why we can't forgive ourselves is because forgiveness requires two or more people, someone who has been wrong and someone who committed that wrong.
0: Right.
1: And so wronging others creates a debt, an imbalance between the two people.
0: Mm-hmm.
1: When we sin against God, we owe him our very existence, praying that debt would be the permanent end of our story. Because the debt we owe for sin is our lives, eternal death. That's Romans 3:23 and Romans 6:23. And so when we sin against others, we owe them some kind of restitution. Example in Exodus 22:1-4 and Leviticus 6:4-5. So even when we can afford to pay the debt, the end result is often a damaged relationship that no account or no amount can pay or fix. And so it's important that we understand there is a definition of forgiveness that requires two or more people, and that forgiveness can only be given by the one who has been wrong. And so what do people really mean by forgiving themselves? Well, it's true that we can cause others pain and suffering through our own poor decisions and mistakes, but wronging ourselves doesn't create a debt that we somehow owe ourselves. There's nothing for us to forgive ourselves of. And here's the confusion. This is where it comes in. Forgiveness is about letting go of what others owe us. When most people talk about forgiving themselves, they're talking about basically about letting go of something, not a debt, but guilt. And so the distinction is important. God designed us to feel guilt when we do something we know to be wrong.
0: Mm-hmm.
1: Contrary to popular belief, guilt is a very good thing. We should feel guilt when we do something wrong. And then Apostle Paul referred to it as sorrow in 2 Corinthians 7:10. And so what is guilt in the Bible? Guilt is shame. When we feel shame or we feel a feeling of wrong or sinful action, and when we sin, we should feel guilty. because that guilt should drive us to repent and seek God's forgiveness.
0: Yeah.
1: Amen. Anybody want to comment on that?
0: Yeah.
2: I think one of the things that I have seen so much that one of the hardest things that people have is forgiving themselves. They haul that around, they carry that around, and that brings, that even medically, that cancer comes from unforgiveness. And we don't want cancer. Why don't we let go? And we've got to train ourselves. We have got to pray and fast to be able to receive that forgiveness. And not only forgive yourself, but forgive others. And that is a very, very powerful subject because that is the root to so many things, so many problems, so many divisions, but especially cancer. That, even the medical realm, they said that years back when I was working, in the hospital ministry, and they would tell me it's unforgiveness. So this is a very important topic.
0: And once you finally release it, once you finally forgive others, it's like a heavy burden has been lifted, and I could feel it when it went away. And I can feel it. I feel so much lighter. And then I also noticed that at night I sleep better. And I didn't realize it at the time, but the unforgiveness kept me restless at night. My mind was always wandering from this to that and this to that. But now I can go to sleep peacefully. And that's a wonderful thing. That unforgiveness, if you just let it go, you feel 1,000% better.
2: Mm-hmm. Unbelievable. But that is one of the roots of sickness, and it breaks your heart. It's pain. And not only that, if you cannot forgive, how do you expect the Lord to forgive you?
0: Yeah.
1: Amen.
0: Yes. And when you hold on to unforgiveness towards somebody, they don't know it. They're going on having a lovely life, doing whatever they want to do, and they don't want you to have this, you're holding a grudge against them, and you're angry about them. They have no idea. So it's not hurting them. It's just hurting you.
2: But it needs to be
1: hurting. And they hurt you, and they didn't care when they hurt you, so how are they going to care that you don't sleep? Or how do you think they even care that you're having issues about your unforgiveness of them? They could care less. Actually, you're giving them power. And so there's a power that they don't deserve. They don't deserve the power of you not having peace. They don't deserve the power of you feeling some kind of way. And they don't deserve the power of impeding and stopping or hindering your future relationships. Because as long as you have unforgiveness in your heart, you cannot have a complete relationship with God.
2: Right.
1: And therefore, you cannot have a complete relationship with anyone. Because if you're not right with God, you definitely can't get right with man. So why would you give your power away to this undeserving person who hurt you? Take your power back. Let them know, hey, I'm good. You have no power over me. Because it's just a trick of the enemy. Because as long as you have unforgiveness, you can't have a relationship with God. If you don't have a full, complete relationship with God, you can't have a full and complete relationship with anyone. And so you're in torment. God doesn't want you to be in torment. Always second guessing, always thinking, so-and-so's going to do this, so-and-so's going to do that. Because something happened in your past and someone did something to you does not mean that the next person that you have a relationship with is going to do the same thing. But when you have unforgiveness, it has a root, it has a core inside you that will not let you have a forgiving and accepting heart because you die. not right with God because of your unforgiveness. It's a vicious cycle. But you gotta You can't have peace. Exactly. It's a vicious cycle. And you never, ever, ever get to the root. So you got to go back, even though maybe you have an immediate unforgiveness that you need to get settled. You got to go all the way back to the first time somebody disappointed you. And this is where journaling comes in, or meditating, thinking about it. And you go back and you write down all the people who have ever wronged you. This is when you clean it out. And you start forgiving them one by one. If they've gone to glory, then you just go ahead and write them a little goodbye letter or whatever. If you can call them, you call them. If you can text them, you text them. I just want you to know I forgive you. And if there's anything I've ever done to you, please forgive me. Click. Next. And when you clean that slate, that spiritual slate, now you, like you said, Danessa, you are free. And you can walk in the glory of God. And you can be genuinely nice. You can be genuinely loving because you know no thing, nothing has a hold on you but unforgiveness. But what the Bible says, you packing coals on that person's head because they know what they did to you. They know what they did, but you cannot let your unforgiveness for them stop your relationship or anything. Anything wrong, so why should you be angry?
0: Yeah.
1: So I just want to close. I want to let you guys close. We have a few minutes. We just love this. We love this conversation, and we're going to try to pick it up again next week. And remember, everybody, that these young women, my colleagues in Christ, they are members of the Peace Education Prayer Call, and we would love to have you come on and join us as we pray every night at 8 o'clock. And I'll give you the number as soon as we hear closing remarks from Prophetess Rita and from Sister Jeanette.
2: Amen.
1: So
3: I'll just say God loves us. He has forgiven us of all our sins. He has wiped our slate clean. And we can live and walk in peace and love because of that.
2: This is the key to health, because if we do not forgive, Satan has a legal effect on our mind physically, and you're always sick of one thing or another. But this is divine health all the way around, spiritually, physically, and mentally. Very good topic. I'm proud of y'all.
1: Amen. Then we just love the Lord, and God, He's just using us as a vehicle to get people to think about why they're in the predicaments they're in. It's you. Sometimes it's you. You're the problem.
2: That's right.
1: So accept the fact that you could be the problem. But guess what? You're also the one that can be the edifice of your healing. So come on the prayer call tonight. We're here every night at 8 if you can't make it. That's the Peace Educational Services. The phone number is 617-769-8353. 617-769-8353. And I want to close this evening with a poem. And it's from a little red prayer book. Some of you may have had this book over the years. And the poem basically is telling about how God is here for you, how He wants to be with you, how He wants to love you, and He wants you to understand that He is the one who created you. And so here we have this little prayer. Lord Jesus Christ, I come to you in the faith you have given me, according to Galatians 20 and Romans 12 and 3. And since I am a person, I ask you to forgive in faith anyone that I harbored anger, resentment, malice, enmity, dislike, judge, and have unforgiveness.